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1: And a happy Canada Day to all you folks out there. It's Terry here at Spirit FM, of course. And just before we play the news, I want to let you know, like, tomorrow is a total holiday for us here at the station. We're playing the O Canada Super Special throughout the day. 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By the way, right now is a gathering of classic and custom cars down at Spirit Square and a salmon barbecue fundraiser for the firefighters. And then tomorrow morning, of course, it kicks off another fundraiser for firefighters with the pancake breakfast down at Willow Point. Lots of activities through the day right through until fireworks at 10:20 in the evening. Now let's go to Mission Network News.
2: I'm Ruth Kramer with Mission Network News. The death toll from Venezuela's quakes reached over 1,700 people on Monday. Although rescue stories continue, hope for finding more people alive is dwindling. Ethan Forhetz with Convoy of Hope says their team is moving food and water in for survivors and rescuers, with other resources on the way.
3: People are still scared to go back into buildings because aftershocks are happening all the time. They don't know just how weakened their building has become where they're living. So a lot of people are living and sleeping in cars and out on streets.
2: Convoy of Hope partners with local churches to distribute aid, stand with their work as the hands and feet of Christ by praying for favor in logistics and open doors to share the gospel. You can also find a link to Convoy of Hope's Crisis Relief Fund at our website. And people groups often remain unreached because they're in the hardest to reach places. When Bible translators are unavailable, church planters take on the task themselves. Unfolding Word began creating tools for these church planters turned Bible translators back in 2018, and now they're building a one-stop shop to make access easier. Unfolding Word's Mark Flood says a new website will offer a suite of resources for Bible translation among unreached people groups.
4: We created the video series, then this coaching and equipping framework, and then the third component is BT Servant, which is an AI-assisted chat that helps individuals to access the higher level content that we have created.
2: The work isn't finished, but they're already seeing results. Find your place in the story at missionnews.org. 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

0: 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I'm Ruth Kramer.
1: All right. Well, the weather, I'm telling you, the forecast's been all over the place about the weather here. Will it rain? Will it wind? Will it be nice? Okay. But what they're saying is, at the moment, a mix of sun and cloud, high of 20 for Canada Day, cloudy periods, low of 12. Now, if you go to weather networks, it could be periods of rain, like 20, 30%, 40% chance of rain. That is changing every time I look. So don't count on any of it. Okay. Just enjoy the day. Take an umbrella, take a coat. Who knows what we're going to get? And happy Canada Day.
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1: Okay, here is Renee Merrifield giving an excellent commentary on our situation in Canada. I have a listen.
5: Canada has been on a managed decline for the last decade. And we largely, pulled our poker chips, called the natural resource sector, and we've gone home. And I would say that Trump becomes a very easy, and don't get me wrong, I am not a Trump fan, but Trump becomes a very easy target and a very easy excuse. And really what we need to focus on is our own behavior. And we are the solution. We are the opportunity. We are and should be the wealthiest country in a time of crisis when we have one of the largest or fourth largest resource that's available for the world to have in a way that is far more humane and far better for emissions to extract. So why we would not actually put those poker chips back on the table and become the resource giant that we should be and the energy superpower that we have every birthright to become is beyond me. I often say on the show with Jim that energy is everything, and energy is prosperity. And cheap energy is the greatest prosperity that we could afford to our citizens. And having said that, I think that if we've spent too much time blaming Trump, that we actually don't deal with those issues at home. We haven't gotten a pipeline started. We don't have an economy. We've been in decline for the 3 out of the last 4 quarters. You know, that is scary to me. There is no such thing as a technical recession. We are fully in recession. We have people at our doorstops that are literally irate because their power of that dollar that they're bringing home and working hard for has gone in and declined in its usefulness. And I'm looking at my next generation of, my 5 kids, 3 of my own, 2 stepkids, who are literally, beside themselves, not seeing a future, thinking, to themselves, how do I get out of Canada? You know, how do I become one of the 155,000 that left of our, young professionals? And these are, these are educated, and they're now saying, well, I got to get out before they charge me 500,000 to leave. You know, that is devastating to me as an Okanagan, as a British Columbian, and as a Canadian. So for me, I think, we need to give our heads a shake. We need to get serious about what our true, resource sector should be, and then become, an energy superpower.

0: You know, during this time of year, you hear an awful lot about love, don't you?
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0: Without love, life can be kind of rough. That's why God sent his son.

0: At a time when religion seems so often to get in the way of God's work, with its shopping malls, sales pitch, and its bumper sticker reductionism, I give thanks just for the sanity of Billy Graham, for that clear, empathetic voice of his in that southern accent. Part poet, part preacher, a singer of the human spirit, I'd say. I give thanks for Billy Graham. Thank you, Billy Graham.
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0: Hey, Bible readers, I'm Tara Lee Cobble, and I'm your host for The God Shot on 88.7 Spirit FM. This Jesus God raised up, and of that we all are witnesses. Being therefore exalted at the right hand of God, and having received from the Father the promise of the Holy Spirit, he has poured out this that you yourselves are seeing and hearing. Acts 2:32-33. These are Peter's words to the locals in Jerusalem who had crucified Jesus 7 weeks earlier. There was no explanation for all they witnessed. A man beaten beyond human recognition, stabbed and crucified, who was raised and healed 3 days later. Peter says God is the one who raised Jesus from the dead. Jesus walked on earth for 40 days after that, eating and touching people, proving he wasn't a ghost. Then he ascended to heaven. But he didn't leave earth hopeless without the presence of God. He sent his Spirit to be with believers, to guide us and speak the truth of his word to us. Believer, that means we are not alone. He is with us, and he's where the joy is. To hear The God Shot again or to share it with friends, go to spiritfm.ca and click the God Shot link.
1: Hey, the love.

0: What would you do if you needed to jump from a bridge into a river?
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0: How would you deal with a charging bull? 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

0: today, we're taking you across the country, one song, one story at a time. O Canada, the radio super special, brings together the very best in Canadian Christian music. 3 hours of music from artists like Dan Bremnes, Brooke Nichols, Jordan St. Cyr, and Matt Maher. What a friend we have in Jesus. He's still as smart since I've gone. But it's more than the music. You'll hear the stories behind the songs, on stage moments that didn't go as planned.
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1: Tommy Douglas was perhaps one of the greatest social reformers in Canadian history. As a young man, his worldview was shaped in the 1920s while studying to become a Baptist minister. He discovered a belief that Christianity was concerned as much with improving conditions of people in this world as it was with the life hereafter. In 1944, against much corporate opposition, Douglas became the first elected leader of a social democratic government in North America, serving as premier of Saskatchewan for the CCF party. Known as the father of socialized medicine, Douglas introduced the first government-funded universal healthcare program. In 1961, Douglas was elected as the federal leader of the newly formed New Democratic Party. He was a strong advocate for national social security programs such as old age pensions, maternity allowances, and health care insurance, programs that Canadians enjoy to this day.

And I get a feeling that I never, never, never, never had before. No, no, hey! I just wanna tell y'all, I said y'all. Hey, hey.

0: presents Life 101, the basic rules for surviving and moving ahead in life.
1: None of us are completely right in our viewpoint of life. Our views, whether it's related to career, marriage, finances, or anything else in life, could be missing the mark. The Bible says in Proverbs 15:22, plans fail for lack of counsel, but there is wisdom in a multitude of counselors. Note that it didn't say there's wisdom in a multitude of friends or family members. Your friends can be a part of your counseling team as well as family members. But if you read the Bible, you see that family members or close friends often gave as much bad advice as good advice. So make sure you have some counselors and advisors that are not all that close to you, people who will speak straight to you and be bold enough to call you on an area that they're concerned about. Unfortunately, we often get most of our advice from our closest friends, who mean well but often just tell us what they think will make us feel better about ourselves. With various kinds of counselors, you will make fewer mistakes and be more successful in life.

0: יברכך אדוני וישמרך. יאר אדוני פניו אליך ויחונקה. יישא אדוני פניו אליך וישם לך שלום.
1: The Lord bless you and keep you. The Lord make his face shine upon you and be gracious to you. The Lord lift up his countenance upon you and give you peace.
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3: 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Well, she never left. This is a very interesting story.
4: 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Early last November, the Lord granted me recovery from my depression following your intercessory prayers. I live today because of FEBC and God's Word. God does work in mysterious ways. 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
1: Pretty good, eh?
0: And it's always within reach. In Canada, ooh.

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1: Queen's birthday.
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1: not bad,
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1: not bad.
0: There's workman's comp and pogey for when we're shown the door. There's Canadian Tire money and at least

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4: On today's Creation Moments Minute, we'll see that prehistoric people weren't as primitive as evolutionists would have us believe. Evolutionists often portray so-called Stone Age people as primitive brutes who carried clubs around, grunted a lot, and were definitely in need of a bath. But those of us who know that humans have always been human know this picture is inaccurate. So-called prehistoric people have left us hundreds of beautiful paintings in caves around the world. Over 220 paintings are found in Lascaux, France alone. The painters who created this art did so using artificial lighting, palettes, and scaffolding. They carefully milled and mixed minerals to create a variety of colors that remain bright and rich thousands of years later. As we look at the paintings left by so-called Stone Age painters, we can clearly see that the claims that humans have progressed up from the brute animal stage are false. For the Creation Moments Minute, I'm Darren Marlar.

0: Well, from Merriam-Webster at Petals Flower Shop, have a great summer. 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

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Sights, sounds, and feelings just popped out of nowhere. Now, those songs brought back memories of some old TV shows, but the songs we play do much more. As they get in your head and heart, you get plugged into God. Or you might hear a song that'll take you back in time where you had more passion for the things of God. Then you start to make your way back. That's powerful. So keep your dial locked here every day and experience the power of a song. 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

0: Yevarechecha Adonai v'yishmerecha. 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

Well, we're looking at the history of Canada. And I'll tell you what, it's amazing. We are a thoroughly Christian-founded nation. Do you know, hospitals and universities throughout our land were founded by Christians, by churches? Yes, they were. Now, I know today they're wanting to push God out, and our young people have no idea of the truth of it. But it's in our culture, it's in our DNA, it's in our roots. And I bless God, I say, Canada, return to your faith in God. I want to talk a little bit about a guy named Robert Rundle. You might have heard of this man. Like so many other settlements, Fort Edmonton started off as a Hudson's Bay post. And a few years after its establishment, this missionary named Robert Rundle arrived in 1840. And he kept a diary. For example, March 25th, he says, I met with the Indians again. This morning we discussed the resurrection of Jesus, this afternoon the nature of salvation, and they eagerly listened. My heart was warmed while I told them about the blessed truth of the gospel. And tonight I wrote a verse for the first time in Cree. Oh, praise God. You know, it's a myth when you hear these ideas that the gospel, the missionaries were forcing something on the First Nations. No way. They were hungry to be delivered from the power of the evil spirits that tormented. All you got to do is go to the museum here in Campbell River and dig out some of the books from the early explorers in our area who described the situation, even human sacrifice, that took place amongst the First Nations. I've read it. It's there. Now, here's something else he said. A letter to his superiors. Oh, please send more missionaries here. What can I do with this immense field? Please send them at once. I want to take this place by storm. I would that by any means you would help with my wishes and be blessed by God. The standard of the cross is being lifted up, and the tribes are flocking to it. Is anything too hard for the Lord? In 1841, Robert Rundle left his base of operations, Fort Edmonton, made the trip to Elbow River, said in his diary, I met with the Assiniboine Indians this morning and afternoon. Subject was Jesus Christ, and I was delighted to witness their attention, how eagerly they listened to the word of life. May the great shepherd call them to his fold. He spent his first Easter in Western Canada with the Cree and the Assiniboine. We taught to sing, Come to Jesus, in their own language and his. He said, now we can sing it alternately. The most striking part is they all join in the chorus, Hallelujah, all men, and ring the air with their melody. Amazing. Our home and native land. In 1861, another missionary came. This is like 20 years later, George MacDougall. He found that the Stoney Indians were still adhering to the gospel message faithfully preached to them by Rundle 20 years before. And now the Cree were freely using the written language invented by them, by James Evan, and taught to them by Rundle. And there's something else that Christians have done, created written languages. How much more bitter would have been the opening of the West if it had not been for the sacrificial love of these servants of God? Who knows, it might have been war upon war, but instead, it was blessing and peace for those that found Christ. Did you know that about our early explorers, the early missionaries, the truth about the First Nations coming to the gospel in Christ and how they joyfully embraced this good news? It's all there to read if you're going research. Hallelujah.

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1: What a friend we have in Jesus. 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
0: But it's more than the music. You'll hear the stories behind the songs. On stage moments that didn't go as planned.
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0: Yevarechecha Adonai v'yishmerecha. 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
1: The Lord bless you and keep you. The Lord make his face shine upon you and be gracious to you. The Lord lift up his countenance upon you and give

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1: For me, it's really opened up my eyes to all of the possibilities. 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I go here with my parents.
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0: Super Special brings together the very best in Canadian Christian music. 3 hours of music from artists like Dan Bremdes, Brooke Nichols, Jordan St. Cyr, and Matt Maher. What a friend we have in Jesus. It's more than the music. You'll hear the stories behind the songs, on stage moments that didn't go as planned.
1: And I fell into that gap.
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0: To the little things that make Canada, Canada. I'm Steve Jones. 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

From the early to the mid-1800s, Canada was considered the promised land for African Americans fleeing slavery. The Underground Railroad was a huge freedom movement that helped to usher between 40 and 50,000 blacks from the United States here to Canada by way of secret routes. One famous escapee was Josiah Henson. After being cheated by his owner while attempting to buy his own freedom, Josiah decided to escape with his family. After 6 weeks of perilous travels, they finally crossed the Niagara River into Canada on October 28, 1830. Josiah Henson rose to international fame after Harriet Beecher Stowe acknowledged his memoirs as a source for her 1852 anti-slavery novel, Uncle Tom's Cabin. Later, Josiah became a preacher and a conductor on the Underground Railroad.

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0: Rebecca. Yisa Adonai panav elecha v'yasem lecha shalom.
1: The Lord bless you and keep you. The Lord make his face shine upon you and be gracious to you. The Lord lift up his countenance upon you and give you peace.

The farthest I've ever traveled to do music in Canada was actually, believe it or not, Tuktoyaktuk, which is a long ways away. It's way, way up by Alaska, top Canada. And yes, it is a real place.

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O Canada, the radio super special, brings together the very best in Canadian Christian music. 3 hours of music from artists like Dan Bremdes, Brooke Nichols, Jordan St. Cyr, and Matt Maher.

0: Life, the reality show that takes a person's spiritual beliefs and tries them out in other areas of life to see what happens. Here's your host, Deke Walton.
1: Hi, everyone, and welcome back. We had a guest on a few months ago, but before we bring him back out, let's look at a video from a few months ago of his last visit. Here it is. Let's welcome our next guest, Marvin Bailey.
2: Hi, Deke. Glad to be here.
1: Now, Marvin, I understand you have some interesting views on the Bible. Tell us about that.
2: Well, Deke, don't get me wrong. I don't completely dismiss the Bible. I just think that people take it too literally. When I think the Bible can be best understood if we look at it as fables or allegories, analogies, if you will.
1: So what do you think about the story of Adam and Eve in the Garden of Eden?
2: Oh, I don't think it really happened. It's all just a metaphor for the world. You know, like it's supposed to be a garden and all. So I think it might just be an allegory about pollution, for example.
1: Oh, okay. Well, tell us about the story of Noah and the Ark.
2: Oh, well, my view regarding that story is that the Ark was probably an alien spacecraft.
1: Oh, an alien spacecraft. And Noah was...
2: an alien from outer space.
1: Well, Marvin, those are some interesting views. But now, it's time for us to let you try that same approach on some things in your life over the next few months and see how it works out.
2: Great! What's the harm in that? It sounds like a lot of fun!
1: Okay, that video was from a few months back. Now let's welcome Marvin back to our studios to see what happened when we applied his own views to his life. Let's welcome back Marvin Bailey.
2: Hi, Deke.
1: Well, Marvin, glad to have you back. But I've got to say, you don't really look too good. Is everything all right?
2: No, not really, Deke. Things are not all right.
1: What's the problem?
2: Well, to be honest, I've pretty much lost everything, and I had to file for bankruptcy. I lost my job, I lost my car, and it all started after I came on this show.
1: Well, let's step back and see how it all played out. Now, you dismissed the 66 books of the Bible as myths, misunderstandings, and allegories. So, in following the rules of this program, we took your beliefs and just worked them into your life. So, first we contacted your utility company and told them that you weren't going to pay their bills because those bills were just allegories and misunderstandings.
2: What?
1: Yeah, so they turned off your gas, water, and electricity, which might explain why it looks like you haven't showered in a while, Marvin.
2: Yeah, it might.
1: Next, we went to your sales job and had all your recent sales contracts dismissed because we told all your clients that all the details of the deals were just made up, pure fiction. Well, they weren't too thrilled with that.
2: Which might explain why I got fired.
1: It might, Marvin.
2: But you'd think they'd do some checking to find out if there was any truth behind your claims.
1: Well, Marvin, you didn't do any checking on your views of dismissing the Bible, did you?
2: No.
1: So, Marvin, it doesn't seem like casually applying terms like allegory and symbolism to your life worked out very well for you, did it?
2: Not well at all, Deke.
1: Now, Marvin, before you leave, we have one more big surprise for you.
2: Oh, please, no.
1: Yes, Marvin. Since you pretty much took the truths of the Bible and just twisted it to make up your own stories, we called the police and did the same thing to you.
2: No.
1: That's right, Marvin. We told them that you had 15 aliases and were wanted in 20 foreign countries on a various array of charges.
2: Hey, you're just making that stuff up. If they check it out and do their research, they'll find out I'm a law-abiding citizen.
1: Ah, but Marvin, that's what you did with the Bible. We just applied the same principles to your life. So, officers, come on down and arrest this criminal.
2: But wait, I've got proof.
3: All right, buddy, let's go.
1: Ah, don't you just love the way this show works? So before you casually dismiss the Bible, watch out. Or we might just see what happens when we let you try that in real life.

0: I had it in my hand, the toy my son wanted for Christmas, but I said, oh, there's plenty of time. I can always get it later. Later, there were none to be found.
1: I'm sorry, sir. We're out.
0: Now, you may be making that mistake with Jesus, putting off a relationship with him. In the Bible, God says, now is the time of God's favor. Now is the day of salvation. God says you have to grab him when he's close by totally trusting Jesus and his death on the cross for your sin. You have God's love. You have heaven in your hand, but you're putting off making it yours. But later, maybe too late. That's the awful risk you take when you put off Jesus one more day. You have to come to Jesus when he's ready, which is now. If you've never said yes to Jesus and you want to grab him now, there's someone waiting to talk with you toll-free at 1-888-NEED-HIM, 888-NEED-HIM. He may not ever be this close again, and later may be forever too late.

0: יברכך אדוני וישמרך. יאר אדוני פניו אליך ויחונקה. יישא אדוני פניו אליך וישם לך שלום.
1: The Lord bless you and keep you. The Lord make his face shine upon you and be gracious to you. The Lord lift up his countenance upon you and give you peace.
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1: Sorry, did I step on your foot?
0: Yeah, sorry.
1: Oh, don't apologize.
0: Oh, sorry.
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1: Sorry, we're fine.
2: Oh, sorry to interrupt.
0: No, no, I'm sorry.
3: Excuse me. Sorry.
0: Oh, sorry.
1: I'm sorry.
3: Sorry.
0: Sorry.
1: Sorry.
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Okay, going to be talking today about something quite fascinating. And in fact, I'm looking at, how'd that come up here? Looking at our destiny, our identity as Canadians, as a nation. That nice music, I'm not sure where that came from. Now, this is going to be on YouTube for those listeners on the radio as well. We want to include you in it. And but listen, this is, I've got a prophetic word for the nation the Lord gave me. You know, he starts speaking to me and I start writing. And one of the things that's happening right now is the Lord is releasing me to begin to bring the various prophetic words and visions and dreams I've had over the years. I've had plenty of them. And many of them, you know, just not shared, or when I have shared them over the years, people look at me with cross eyes, like in the church or whatever, like not the climate, I guess, or not the timing, but now is. It's God's releasing me to do that now. And I step out and God begins to speak to me about different things. And one of the things was about Canada's identity. I mean, I heard our Prime Minister, Justin Trudeau, saying, well, Canada doesn't really have an identity, you know, and I gather he's thinking he's going to make one for us or something. But I want to tell you, yes, we do. You know what? The flag behind me, I want to just say before I get into it, I got that years ago from the Parliament buildings. This flag flew on the Parliament buildings. It's like bigger than a bed, bigger than a king-size bed, as you can see in the room here. And you can, when you're there, you know, in Ottawa, and you go in the, into the Peace Tower and that, there's a book, you can sign up for it, and they send it with a little official thing. So they fly a flag one day in each of the buildings, all three there, and then they'll send them out to Canadians. Well, I got this one. Isn't that cool? So I've been displaying it every year at Canada Day. So let me just zoom in a little bit here. And so what I want to talk about for a few minutes with you is about our destiny, and then I'll get to that prophetic word that I've got, because what's so important, and I, if you go on the YouTube channel, Total Change Ministries YouTube channel, and you look for our Canada, our motto, and our coat of arms or crest, you'll see a lot of information about this Psalm 72, which is where Dominion of Canada comes from. And one of the fathers of Confederation, the Premier of New Brunswick at the time, 1867, you know, they were deliberating what the name for Canada should be, and they didn't know what to do for a name, and they went back to sleep on it, so to speak. He gets up, and in his morning devotions, he's reading Psalm 72, which says, "May he have," meaning God, "have dominion from sea to sea and from the river to the ends of the earth." Now, right before that, it's interesting. This is exactly the scripture that's in Zechariah 9, and I'll get to that in a minute. But talking about the Lord, it's interesting. These scriptures are bookended. "In his days may the righteous flourish and peace abound till the moon be no more." Wow. Isn't that interesting? Peace. And then you go to Zechariah 9. And there it is again, and this is where I'm launching. We have a prophetic destiny. We have a purpose. I'll tell you what, it's just written in our spiritual DNA, Canadians. And I'll explain some of this before I get to sharing my prophetic word with you. You get to Zechariah 9, and here's what it says again, verse 10. "He shall have peace, speak peace to the nations." And who is it talking about? Well, he's talking about, that's that prophecy about Jesus coming on a donkey. Your king is coming, righteous and having salvation, humble and mounted on a donkey. The prophecy about Jesus doing that is right there, Zechariah 9, verse 9. And then verse 10, "He will speak peace to the nations. His rule shall be from sea to sea and from the river to the ends of the earth." Identical scripture, quoting

each other or whatever. So the verse 11, the other bookend of this thing, is, and as for you, because of the blood of my covenant with you, I will set the prisoners free from the waterless pits. Return, you stronghold of prisoners. Today I declare I will restore to you double. You know what? You see, the very name of Canada and the motto and the coat of arms, sea to sea, in Latin, approved by the king, voted on by the fathers of Confederation. They know it's the Bible. They know it's the scripture. They're praising God. It's in the newspapers, worshiping, praising God, thanking God for our country. On the one side, the peace of God. And on the other side, the blood of Jesus and the healing power of God to set people free. Now listen, what I want to say to you is that is our prophetic destiny written into our DNA as a nation. You know, you think about it for a second. You know, what's one of the characteristics of Canadians that everybody kind of jokes about? And I said, well, we're always apologizing to each other, and we're not, confrontational, and you know, we got multiculturalism and get along and all this kind of stuff, and we're not like, you know, we're not like Americans. Man, they're wranging each other all the time. We're not that way. But, you know, man, stick us in a war like the world wars and stuff, and bravery and commitment and lay down your life and fierce. Oh, yeah. Listen, a committed Canadian is the strongest people in the world. But that peacemaker thing is part of our spiritual destiny and DNA. It's from the Lord. It's from the Lord. The other thing that's amazing is the healing powers of the blood of Jesus in that other thing. Canada, you know, you think about the medical research that's gone on here. We have blazed the way for medical breakthroughs around the world. You know, I mean, everything from Sanford Fleming and Banting and Best and insulin to heart research and transplant and drugs. And I mean, the stuff that we come out of Canada for healing in the natural, it's percolating up, everybody. It's who we are. We can't ever be saying we don't have an identity. We know it. We got an identity. It's just not an in-your-face identity. It's a healing identity. Even the fact that we have the maple leaf as our flag. There you go. Let me refer to that before I get into my prophecy here. Revelation 22, where it says the healing of the leaves of the trees are the healing for the nations. Man. And this is talking about, well, it's in Ezekiel 47 too. The throne of God that flows the river of God. Here's the rivers again. Rivers to the ends of the earth. Right? The throne of God, throwing the river of God, has great trees growing down each side of the river. And all these trees, it says, Revelation 22, and there's the tree of life, 12 kinds of fruit. The leaves of the tree were for the healing of the nations. Revelation 22:2. And then, you know, same thing again. Boy, you talk about the mouth of two or three witnesses. Here it is again, Ezekiel 47, that beautiful thing about, you know, the water flowing from the throne of God and from the temple. And it gets deeper and deeper and deeper and deeper and deeper the farther it goes, and then begins to grow all these wonderful trees and brings life wherever it goes. Isn't that what's in our, you know, the destiny right there in that scripture? Brings life wherever it goes. And the fruit is for food. The healing leaves are for healing. Man. Now, I got to tell you, there's a story just before I read my prophecy. You know, there's lots of great stuff. Even our, you know, even our national anthem, which comes from French, talks about the cross, talks about by the force of his spirit that I am more told to establish the truth in our soil, sacred love of the throne and the altar, fill our hearts with your immortal inspiration. That's the French version, the original of O Canada. And actually, he wrote, A.B. Rothier wrote a couple of versions. Beneath the shade of the holy cross, their children own their birth. Almighty God, on thee we call, defend our rights. Forfend this nation's thrall, altar and throne, command our sacred love, King of kings,

with thy mighty breath to inspire. Later on, as in the days of old for Christ our King, as in the days of old for Christ our King, the loyal arm of the sword we can wield and cross bear on high. Yes, the cross bear on high. Wow. O Canada, repeat and sing our Father's victory call for Christ and King, our Father's victory for Christ and King. The original national anthem. You know, there's no doubt about what it is. But you know what? This healing power of Jesus goes back, way, way, way back. Listen, Jacques Cartier, amazing. You know, we think about these guys, explorers, David Thompson, oh, Mac Maper, you know, he's doing exploring for the Hudson Bay Company. No, they're missionaries preaching the gospel. That was their primary thing. Read their stories. And here we are. Jacques Cartier sailed up to Montreal. We kneeled down the company of the Indians with our hands raised to heaven and yielded our thanks to God. Then Hochelaga, the leader, partially paralyzed, carried on a deerskin, presented to Cartier, showed him his arms and legs, and asked him to touch them, and thereby expecting to be cured and healed. And they brought the blind and the elderly and the halt and the lame, expecting me to lay my hands on them. You would have thought Christ had come down on earth to heal them. And you know what? People who were with him wrote, and he said, the Cartier desire to serve the Lord Jesus was witnessed by many episodes of sharing the gospel with the Indian tribes he meant, chiefly reading the Gospel of John, recounting the passion of Jesus, and praying for the sick. Listen, Jacques Cartier, he's a healing evangelist, you guys. I got to show you the book here. This is Fatine Crisco, since been married, I believe. Stand on Guard. Hey, great, great research on all kinds of stuff. For Canada, you know, it's just awesome. And wow, that's a great book to get. I'm not sure if you can still get it in print, but it tells everything about Confederation and all that. Well, listen, Canadians, you have a prophetic destiny. Everything's swirling around in a morass right now, and it's kind of up for grabs. But I'll tell you what, the Lord's speaking. Lord's calling us back to walk. And here is a prophetic word that I received. I'm just going to read it to you. I wrote it down. It's couple pages long here. Canada, Canada. Many are saying, Canada, you have no identity, says the Lord. But I say to you, you have an identity, a godly heritage. And those who are speaking are rejecting what I am doing, and they want to set up their own identity and agenda. But, says the Lord, it will fall to the ground in the sight of all, and I will once again cause you to be proud to be Canadians, O my people. For from of old I've set the course of nations. I determined their boundaries and the seasons of their habitations, that people would seek me and find me. Canada, your identity is founded in me, says the Lord. I called you from many nations that already knew me, and the indigenous people knew I was there. They sought me and gladly received the gospel when they heard it. O Canada, says the Lord, I inspired the fathers of Confederation to use the Psalms and say the dominion of Canada, and the motto to be my words from sea to sea, my dominion. But consider that these same words in Zechariah are a command of humility before the King of Kings and he who rode on the donkey to purchase salvation with his own blood. And so it is, Canada, that from the beginning, where there have been humble followers of me in my nation, I bring forth an anointing, a purpose which brings healing and peace in my nation, Canada. Even by governments, even by medical research, I bring forth peace and healing in Canada. Even though the flag declares my word, the leaves of the trees are for the healing of the nations. Good news is always healing unto every facet of life. Therefore, proclaim to my nation, Canada, that I, the Lord, have determined your identity. As for you, dig the fresh wells in these areas, and my life will spring up. A supernatural anointing of peace is available.

available for you to carry, even to the nations. A supernatural anointing of miracles and healings is available to carry to the needy. Indeed, it is already flowing in my nation of Canada. But I want that to go forth as a tidal wave of healing and peace to the nations from Canada. Amen. Thank you, Lord. So there is that prophetic word of our destiny. And, around all of this, I want to say this. The sense is we, again, as Christians, cannot listen to the noise going on. We need to listen to the Spirit of God. We need to listen to the voice of the Lord and what He's raised up in our history. I'll tell you what I've found. As you begin to bless in Jesus' name and you declare it and speak the truth with love, as you pray it, getting into the love of God and begin to pray the peace and the life of the Lord, there's a power and anointing with it. When that same love flows, there's healing power with it. This is something that can communicate from city to city. I've proven it here in Campbell River. Watch the very affairs of our city being blessed by the Lord. And it's because He has determined it for our nation. So I just want to really encourage you with that word. And listen, just go and dig in. We have such a deep, deep, deep Christian heritage and history and DNA. And, you hear about it and Americans talk about it a lot. No, man, I'll tell you what, we have got it in piles and in spades, It's really awesome. So God bless you. Have an awesome Canada Day. Let's see here. Please subscribe to the YouTube channel and subscribe to the newsletter. You can, I've got to fix the spelling in that. You can get the written versions of things as well as the links to the latest videos when they get posted. Also, you can go online and listen to the radio station. We've got people around the world that are listening to the radio station, spirit-fm.ca. And big God bless you. Thank you for listening to the YouTube channel. Boy, the last one I talked about is just, it's really going, and I appreciate that. But thank you so much, and may you have a great Canada Day in Jesus' name.

Nellie McClung was one of the most notable social activists in Canadian history. An inspiring and witty orator, Nellie was a catalyst for change. On January 27, 1916, thanks to the effort of Nellie and her fellow suffragettes, women were granted the right to vote in Manitoba. Other provinces soon followed, and Canadian women received the federal vote by 1918. Moving to Alberta in 1914, Nellie joined forces with four other women. Together, these Christians came to be known as the Famous Five. At that time, according to the British North American Act of 1867, women were not legally considered persons. This group of five women challenged that law, bringing the persons case all the way to the British Privy Council in 1929. They were successful, and as a result, women were officially declared persons in Canada.

A friend of mine told me he enjoyed perfect vision for years. Hi, I'm Mike Silva. With age and time, he told me, he eventually lost his perfect vision without realizing what had happened. He still doesn't know how long the problem went undetected. In the very same way, none of us are physically perfect. We're not morally perfect, and we're not spiritually perfect. In fact, if you're honest, we've all sinned, we've all made wrong turns, we've all gone down alleys we shouldn't have, we've all fallen short of God's standard. That's why Jesus Christ died on the cross, was buried, and rose again. He longs for us to be spiritually restored. He wants you to see clearly. He wants you to live again. To find out how, call us at 1-888-NEED-HIM. That's 1-888-NEED-HIM.

Picture getting in your car, heading into a busy city, ignoring all the warning signs, speed limits, red lights, street signs, stop signs. On top of that, you don't even have a map. Do you actually think you're going to reach your destination safely? Well, of course not. 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So take some time to find out the biblical principles for creating a money map for your family. 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
1: This week's new reality show features three death-defying acts. You'll see a man jump out of a plane with a homemade parachute made out of bed sheets. Another jumps over a row of 15 cars blindfolded while riding a skateboard. A surfer takes on monster waves near Australia while surfing on an inflatable raft.
2: And you think those things are death-defying? 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So defy death, live forever. It's the message of Jesus. You found the best music this side of heaven. 88.7 Spirit FM.

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3: Steve Turner, the English journalist, making some rather sarcastic remarks about the fact that we've hurled everything out so that we don't know what's right and what is wrong anymore. And here's a journalist writing in a secular paper. So he says, here is the creed for the modern thinker. We believe in Marx, Freud, and Darwin. We believe everything is okay as long as you don't hurt anyone, to the best of your definition of hurt and to the best of your definition of knowledge. We believe in sex before, during, and after marriage. We believe in the therapy of sin. We believe that adultery is fun. We believe that sodomy is okay. We believe that taboos are taboo. We believe that everything's getting better despite evidence to the contrary. The evidence must be investigated, and you can prove anything with evidence. We believe there's something in horoscopes, UFOs, and bent spoons. Jesus was a good man, just like Buddha, Muhammad, and ourselves. He was a good moral teacher, although we think basically his good morals were really bad. We believe that all religions are basically the same, at least the ones that we read were. They all believe in love and goodness. They only differ on matters of creation, sin, heaven, hell, God, and salvation. We believe that after death comes nothing. Here's a nice one. We believe that after death comes nothing because when you ask the dead what happens, they say nothing. If death is not the end, and if the dead have lied, then it's compulsory heaven for all except perhaps Hitler, Stalin, and Genghis Khan. We believe in Masters and Johnson. What's selected is average. What's average is normal, and what's normal is good. That's a salvation by survey syndrome, you know. We believe in total disarmament. We believe there are direct links between warfare and bloodshed. Americans should beat their guns into tractors, and the Russians would be sure to follow. We believe that man is essentially good. It's only his behavior that lets him down. This is the fault of society. Society is the fault of conditions, and conditions are the fault of society. We believe that each man must find the truth that is right for him, and reality will adapt accordingly. The universe will readjust, history will alter. We believe that there is no absolute truth except the truth that there is no absolute truth. We believe in the rejection of creeds and the flowering of individual thought. And then he puts this postscript, if chance be the father of all flesh, disaster is his rainbow in the sky. And when you hear state of emergency, sniper kills 10, troops on rampage, youths go looting, bomb blast school, it is but the sound of man worshiping his maker. That's exactly what I've said here. Contrast it with this written by Hardy Shaw in his shell hole in Vietnam. Lord God, I have never spoken to you, but now I want to say, how do you do? You see, God, they told me you didn't exist, and like a fool, I believed all this. Last night from a shell hole, I saw your sky. I figured right then they had told me a lie. Had I taken time to see the things you made, I'd have known they weren't calling a spade a spade. I wonder, God, if you'll take my hand. Somehow I feel that you'll understand. Funny, I had to come to this hellish place before I had time to see your face. Well, I guess there isn't much more to say, but I'm sure glad, God, I met you today. I guess 0 hour will soon be here, but I'm not afraid since I know you're near. The signal, well, God, I'll have to go. I like you lots, I want you to know. Look now, this will be a horrible fight. Who knows, I may come to your house tonight. Though I wasn't friendly to you before, I wonder, God, if you'd wait at your door. Look, I'm crying, I'm shedding tears. I'll have to go now, God, goodbye. Strange now since I met you, I'm not afraid to die. Those are the words of Hardy Shaw. Two completely different perspectives. Without God, there's no moral law, no hope, no existential meaning, and if he's wrong, there's no recovery. With God, you have all those.

0: Bible tracks
1: from Romans 12:20. 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If he is thirsty, give him something to drink. In doing this, you will heap burning coals on his head.
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0: Machines that will keep going forever and ever.

0: Looks like a couple of rubber bands and a walnut, if you ask me.
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1: From 1 John 3:1. 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And that is what we are. The reason the world does not know us is that it did not know Him.
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1: Gentlemen, we have a new piece to try. Okay, and one. Messieurs, this piece deserves better, no? Let's try it again.

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He said, oh, Canada. Kind of laughs it off. It was funny, huh?

Yeah. Yeah, from the land of the lost, Trans-Canada cross, patriotic and a honor with my hand on my heart. From the greatest of lakes, to the greenest of greens, to the rockiest mountains and everything.

Well, isn't that cool, man? That is Classified, Canadian hip-hop rap group, obviously. And, whoa, it's good stuff, I'm telling you what. Anyway, Terry Somerville here, and, man, happy, blessed, oh, Canada Day. Canada Day, this is it. Wow. And, you know, don't forget about the fireworks and the bands downtown and all the stuff, and be safe, whatever you're doing out in the water, you know. Enjoy the day. Be blessed. Get down, see the carvings. If you're hearing this particular thing in the morning, get down for the pancake breakfast in Willow Point, and enjoy what our awesome city has to offer. I mean, we've got one of the best fireworks going for Canada Day. We really do. But you know what? I do want to say this, though. Blessed is the nation whose God is the Lord. That's what King David wrote in Psalm 32, verse 12. And he wasn't talking about Canada, but it's true about Canada. It is. It's the truth. When a nation exalts God and puts God in first place and will trust the Lord, they're going to be blessed. You know what? I think Canada has actually experienced blessing because of putting God first. We're somewhat living on the coattails of our forefathers' fear of God. That's why the blessing's here, and we need to restore that and recover that today. But I'll tell you what, blessed is the nation whose God is the Lord. And if you're listening

0: to the other breaks I've been doing today, you know that back in our roots here in Canada, we do have that honoring of God. I mean, even the name, the Dominion of Canada, came because of a Bible reading. Did you know that? No, I mean, you know, the name Canada is an Indian name, First Nations. Jacques Cartier wrote about this in 1535, and he was talking about, he says, two Indian youth told him about the route to Canada. Now, we would say First Nations today. He said Indian, but it doesn't matter, because that's what Jacques Cartier said. Canada, K-A-N-A-T-A is the way he spelled it. And of course, what they were talking about was the Huron Iroquois word for village or settlement. But what happened was it soon appeared on maps and applied to the whole region that that particular Huron Iroquois nation had, not just the town. And then it got larger, replied to everything north of the St. Lawrence River, and larger, and soon that became the idea of the official name by 1791. So between 1535 to 1791, you know, the name Canada got applied. Where did Dominion come from? The Dominion of Canada. What does that mean? Well, the Fathers of Confederation were assembled together concerning drafting up the British North America Act. Maybe you did that in school, right? And lots of suggestions came up about what the new United Canada should be called, and nobody had any idea. And so they adjourned, and they resumed the discussion the next morning. But as was his custom, Sir Leonard Tilley, I believe it was, read a chapter from the Bible that morning before he would go off to the meeting. And it was Psalm 72. And he read the verse 8 that says, "He, God, shall have dominion from sea to sea." And the thought occurred to him, that is a splendid name for Canada. And he went back to the convention and suggested the word dominion, and everybody thought it was good. And Sir John A. Macdonald signed a letter to Queen Victoria explaining the name was a tribute to the principles they earnestly desired to uphold, honoring Canada, namely. And yes, sir, that's how Canada became the Dominion of Canada. And as I've been saying other times today, it even appears on the coat of arms of Canada. You know, the one with the, looks like the lion on one side and the unicorn in the other, you know, the official coat of arms for Canada. It has some Latin words on the bottom, which I probably cannot pronounce at all, Marie Usk Ad Mare or something like that. But it means dominion from sea to sea, Psalm 72, verse 8. And then, you get this, we have all the scriptures that are in our parliament buildings. Now, let no one ever tell you Canada is secular. You know, they might be trying to be secular, and a whole lot of people today don't know God, but blessed is the nation that whose God is the Lord. You know, there it is, inscribed in stone on our parliament buildings. For example, you go into the Peace Tower. If you've never been there, get a chance, go in, take the tour, look at the walls, see the scriptures all over the place. For example, in the Peace Tower, they have several scriptures, one on each wall. And, for example, the east window has, "He shall have dominion from sea to sea." The south window has, "Give the king thy judgments, O God, and thy righteousness to the king's son." That's Psalm 72. And the west window has, "Where there's no vision, the people perish," from Proverbs 29:18. And on the biggest bell up in the tower that rings every day, it says, right on the bell, "Glory to God in the highest, and on earth peace, goodwill to men." Right there from the birth of Jesus story, the words of the angels glorifying God, ringing out on the bell in the parliament buildings every hour, every day. Isn't that something? Even in the cabinet room, you know, where the leaders like Prime Minister Harper and the others all meeting together, there's scriptures. And the same in the opposition room where Thomas Mulcair meets with his guys. And on and on I can go, well, yeah. And even from its very inception, prayers every time, every day when the meetings would start, opening Parliament, all the rest. I mean, it's just there. And it's awesome. Well, listen, I don't want to do this and run out of time, but I want to play Tom Brokaw. He's explaining Canada to Americans, and this is kind of cool. So let's listen. This is from way back, but it's good all the time.
1: Standing near the westernmost edge of the U.S.-Canadian border, 30 miles south of the Olympic City, between Blaine and Washington State, and Surrey, British Columbia. This was dedicated in 1921 to commemorate the treaty that ended the War of 1812 between the U.S. and Great Britain. Remember, Canada was a British colony. That was a long time ago. But the inscription on the arch sums up the relationship. May these gates never be closed. We share more than a long border, of course. No dotted line can divide our joint stewardship of a treasure of natural riches. From the Atlantic to the Pacific, and back again. Shorelines, wild rivers, and great lakes, vast forests and grasslands. Precious ores buried in majestic mountains. And wildlife everywhere, from sea to shining sea. Canada and the United States share another unique quality. They're immigrant nations, destinations for people around the world who long for political freedoms, economic opportunity, and a long tradition of compassion. Our two nations have the largest trading relationship in the world. $1.5 billion transacted every day. The two-way trade at the Ambassador Bridge between Detroit and Windsor alone equals all American exports to Japan. And we're so comfortable as neighbors. 200 million people across the common border every year. Canada, some may be surprised to learn, is America's largest oil supplier. And the United States is Canada's number one tourist destination. In a snapshot, Canada is a huge country, second largest in the world next to Russia. But its population is only about a tenth the size of the United States, 34 million, split into 10 provinces and 3 territories. 90% of Canadians live within 100 miles of the U.S. border, residing in world-class cities, thriving farms and smaller towns. With good reason, life in the Canadian North is only for the hardy. It is remote and oh so cold. The coldest day ever recorded in North America occurred in 1947 in Snag, Yukon, minus 81 degrees, not including wind chill.
2: Jesse the Sponge.
1: Canadians are so generous, they share with us their brightest stars in music, comedy, acting, sports, and journalism. And if you're in a fight, you want the Canadians on your side. They were in World War II before we were. They were there on D-Day, in the air and on the beaches. They've been America's most reliable partners in Afghanistan, and it's been costly and painful. Now, when Canada loses a warrior in that distant land, the nation pauses and honors the fallen along what is called the Highway of Heroes outside of Toronto. Even their diplomats have been there for us. In 1980, a year before the conclusion of the Iranian hostage crisis, 6 American embassy personnel would escape from Iran in an operation organized by Canadian Ambassador Ken Taylor.
3: The United States is thanking Canada for rescuing those 6 American diplomats from Iran.
1: Taylor hid the Americans after the U.S. Embassy was stormed, created fake Canadian passports, then flew the Americans out of Tehran with a bogus cover story. The 6 in disguise as a mob-looking Hollywood film crew, allegedly researching a prospective sci-fi flick. Now, all these years later, Taylor has admitted he was formerly working for the CIA, and if the Iranians had discovered he was an American spy, he would have been in big, big trouble. In our darkest hours, Canada has been with us. On September 11th, as the United States shut down its airspace, Canada instituted Operation Yellow Ribbon, landing 239 U.S.-bound flights with 33,000 passengers at 17 different Canadian airports. And then, amid the uncertainty that followed, entire communities housed and fed those thousands of passengers for days afterward. In the long history of sovereign neighbors, there never has been a relationship as close, productive, and peaceful as the U.S. and Canada. We share a continent and so much more. Speaking before the Canadian Parliament, President Kennedy summarized the relationship this way.
2: Geography has made us neighbors. History has made us friends. Economics has made us partners. And necessity has made us allies.
1: Those whom nature has so joined together, said Kennedy, let no man put asunder.
4: Of course, there are some distinct differences in the culture. The American fans at these games will be unfurling their stars and stripes at every opportunity and chanting USA, USA.
0: Okay, that was Tom Brokaw, of course, back presented this or created this for CBS in this just ahead of the Vancouver Games 2010. So isn't that awesome? Oh, Canada, we stand on guard for thee, Lord. We thank you for our great nation, and in Jesus' name, bless it. Amen.
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get a chance to rest. What a beautiful moment. I am enamored by the Lord's grace and presence when He calls us to take time to rest. Checking in, making sure that you're doing great, not only shows love to yourself, but honors God as He calls us to be our best selves after we have taken some time to rest. Heartbeat is brought to you by the Salvation Army.

When people dial 911, you would expect it to be a real emergency. But some are not only non-emergencies, they are actually pretty ridiculous. One call came into 911 in California because their order at the drive-thru restaurant was wrong. Another person called because they saw a tumbleweed going across the highway. Someone called because they could not get their baby to stop crying. And someone else called 911 because they could not find their car keys. But we often do the same thing with God. We go to Him with trivial things, don't we? Or do we? Actually, no. There is nothing in the Bible that says there are things that we should not bring to God. Even though He has the entire universe to run, He's still interested in even the smallest emergencies in your life. We are the radio station that reminds you that God does care. He says in His Word to cast all your cares on Him, not just some of them. Thank you for financially supporting the station that reminds people of that. It's important for them to know. And because of you, we can keep it in people's mind to call on God even when it's not an emergency. 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
0: If you want to know why marriages seem to be in trouble these days, one clue is to go back to the very beginning, before marriage, and take a look at a common approach. What are you looking for in a spouse? When that question is asked, people can easily go on and on with their wish list of what they expect from a potential spouse. But very little focus is put on what do you have to offer as a spouse. People who have been married for a few years or a few decades tend to fall into the same trap. They start obsessing about what their spouse is not doing for them, ways their spouse can change to make them happy. But the question you should be focusing on is, what can I do to please my spouse? But remember, it's assumed as a follower of Jesus Christ that you will implement humility and a spirit of serving others rather than others serving you. That is the biggest key to a happy marriage.
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1: Instant oatmeal.
0: That's not so bad. But when we try to make instant Christians, that's where instant is not so good. We want people to know God, but sometimes we try to make it happen too fast.

0: So what's wrong with that?
1: Imagine going to a doctor. Before even looking you over or talking to you, he recommends a certain medication. Would you take it? Of course not.
0: But often we're offering Jesus as a solution when most people don't even know they have a problem.
1: Most often it just takes more time. Time for the other person to get to know you. Time for you to talk to them about the old-fashioned problem of sin. And once they understand there's a problem, only then will they be ready for God's solution to the sin problem. That's where the good news of Jesus comes in. There are no shortcuts and no instant fixes. Instant might be good for mashed potatoes and frozen dinners, but instant is not so good with the good news. Inspired by the book The Way of the Master by actor Kirk Cameron and Ray Comfort.

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1: The Lord bless you and keep you. 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The Lord lift up his countenance upon you

0: 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Who are you to judge his actions anyway?
1: Ma'am, I'm concerned about your boy. 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
0: Don't you impose your values on me. 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
0: Of course I do. I always support his decisions and would never dream of judging him.
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0: 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What a friend we have in Jesus. He's still with my sins are gone. But it's more than the music. You'll hear the stories behind the songs. On stage moments that didn't go as planned.
1: And I fell into that gap.
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Hey, Bible readers, I'm Tara Lee Cobble, and I'm your host for The God Shot on 88.7 Spirit FM. David did not ascend into the heavens, but he himself says, "The Lord said to my Lord, sit at my right hand until I make your enemies your footstool." Acts 2, 34-35. Here, Peter is talking to the locals in Jerusalem who had just crucified Jesus before he raised from the dead and ascended to heaven. These Jews revered David. He was their greatest king up to that point. But now Peter's saying that there's a better king, an eternal king. Because after all, David didn't raise from the dead and go sit at the right hand of the Father like Jesus did. In fact, David prophesied about a time when God the Father spoke to God the Son, Jesus, telling him to sit at his right hand. And in this quote from the Psalms, David refers to Jesus as his Lord. Peter wants the people to see that David prophesied about the majesty of Jesus. Even 1,000 years before Jesus was born, David knew. He's where the joy is. To hear The God Shot again or to share it with friends, go to spiritfm.ca and click the God Shot link.

0: There's a growing root of bitterness in the world today. From the heart of Johannesburg to the ghettos of LA, a swelling violent undertow has gripped the soul of man. But an integrated cry of hope echoes across the land. I hear my brother say,
1: come on everybody, it's time to start.
0: To let the love of Jesus,
1: let the love of Jesus in your heart.
0: Every tongue, every race,
1: every tongue and every race,
0: all God's children,
1: all of God's children, seek his face.
0: Here's what

find out what your knees have in common with the freight train on today's Creation Moments Minute. Each car of a freight train can carry the weight of the average house, yet the axles must be able to swivel easily as the train moves along the tracks that swerve left and right. Engineers at Shell Oil designed a disc to go beneath the body of the train. Whenever the disc is squeezed by the weight of the load or from too much friction in the swiveling, lubrication automatically squirts out of the disc. It is this same ingenious system that lubricates certain joints in your body. When additional lubrication is needed in a joint, tiny discs release lubricant into the joint. It's not science, but faith in evolution that leads people to believe that this well-engineered system could be the result of accidental mutations. For CreationMomentsMinute.com, I'm Darren Marlar.

0: Yevarechecha Adonai v'yishmerecha. Ya'er Adonai panav elecha v'yichuneka. Yisa Adonai panav elecha v'yasem lecha shalom.
1: The Lord bless you and keep you. The Lord make his face shine upon you and be gracious to you. The Lord lift up his countenance upon you and give you peace.

0: Friday, we're taking you across the country, one song, one story at a time. 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What a friend we have in Jesus. But it's more than the music. You'll hear the stories behind the songs, on-stage moments that didn't go as planned.
1: And I fell into that gap.
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1: All we really know about self-esteem is that if we don't have enough of it, we'll have problems.
0: Problems with relationships, marriage, and life in general.
1: The Bible contains two words that will not only help your self-esteem, but will rock your world. It's found in what we call the Lord's Prayer, the one that starts,
0: Our Father who art in heaven.
1: Our Father
0: in heaven.
1: You have a Father who is completely consistent. A Father who cares about you more than you care about yourself. A Father who loves you and knows you. A Father who intends good for your life. Your Father has everything you need to sustain you through the darkest valleys of life. You have a Father who created the universe and is not ashamed to call you his child. You begin to grasp how highly he esteems you. And when you elevate your esteem of him, your self-esteem will take care of itself.
0: Our Father.
1: It means that the answer to self-esteem is to find our identity in God, or our God esteem. Find your position in Christ by reading the Bible. 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
2: 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Okay, and one. Messieurs, this piece deserves better, no? Let's try it again.

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He said, oh, Canada. Kind of laughs it off. It was funny, huh?

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Yeah. Yeah, from the land of the lost, trans-Canada cross, patriotic and a honor with my hand on my heart. From the greatest of lakes to the greenest of

Well, isn't that cool, man? That is classified Canadian hip-hop rap group, obviously. And, well, it's good stuff, I'm telling you what. Anyway, Terry Somerville here, and, man, happy, blessed, oh, Canada Day. Canada Day, this is it. Wow. And, you know, don't forget about the fireworks and the bands downtown and all the stuff, and be safe, whatever you're doing out in the water, you know. Enjoy the day, be blessed. Get down, see the carvings. If you're hearing this particular thing in the morning, get down for the pancake breakfast in Willow Point, and enjoy what our awesome city has to offer. I mean, we've got one of the best fireworks going for Canada Day. We really do. But you know what? I do want to say this, though. Blessed is the nation whose God is the Lord. That's what King David wrote in Psalm 32, verse 12. And he wasn't talking about Canada, but it's true about Canada. It is. It's the truth. When a nation exalts God and puts God in first place and will trust the Lord, they're going to be blessed. You know what? I think Canada has actually experienced blessing because of putting God first. We're somewhat living on the coattails of our forefathers' fear of God. That's why the blessing's here, and we need to restore that and recover that today. But I'll tell you what, blessed is the nation whose God is the Lord. And if you're listening to the other breaks I've been doing today, you know that back in our roots here in Canada, we do have that honoring of God. I mean, even the name, the Dominion of Canada, came because of a Bible reading. Did you know that? No, I mean, you know, the name Canada is an Indian name. First Nations, Jacques Cartier, wrote about this in 1535, and he was talking about, he says, two Indian youth told him about the route to Canada. Now, we would say First Nations today. He said Indian, but it doesn't matter, because that's what Jacques Cartier said. Canada, K-A-N-A-T-A is the way he spelt it. And of course, what they were talking about was the Huron Iroquois word for village or settlement. But what happened was it soon appeared on maps and applied to the whole region that that particular Huron Iroquois nation had, not just the town. And then it got larger, we applied to everything north of the St. Lawrence River, and larger, and soon that became the idea of the official name by 1791. So between 1535 to 1791, you know, the name Canada got applied. But where did Dominion come from? The Dominion of Canada. What does that mean? Well, the Fathers of Confederation were assembled together concerning drafting up the British North America Act. Maybe you did that in school, right? And lots of suggestions came up about what the new United Canada should be called, and nobody had any idea. And so they adjourned, and they would resume the discussion the next morning. But as was his custom, Sir Leonard Tilley, I believe it was, read a chapter from the Bible that morning before he would go off to the meeting. And it was Psalm 72. And he read the verse 8 that says, "He, God, shall have dominion from sea to sea." And the thought occurred to him, that is a splendid name for Canada. And he went back to the convention and suggested the word dominion, and everybody thought it was good. And

0: John A. MacDonald signed a letter to Queen Victoria explaining the name was a tribute to the principles they earnestly desired to uphold, honoring Canada, namely. And yes, sir, that's how Canada became the Dominion of Canada. And as I've been saying other times today, it even appears on the coat of arms of Canada. You know, the one with the, looks like the lion on one side and the unicorn on the other, you know, the official coat of arms for Canada. It has some Latin words on the bottom, which I probably cannot pronounce at all, Mare Usque Ad Mare or something like that. But it means dominion from sea to sea, Psalm 72, verse 8. And then, you get this, we have all the scriptures that are in our parliament buildings. Now, let no one ever tell you Canada is secular. You know, they might be trying to be secular, and a whole lot of people today don't know God, but blessed is the nation that whose God is the Lord. You know, there it is, inscribed in stone on our parliament buildings. For example, you go into the Peace Tower. If you've never been there, get a chance, go in, take the tour, look at the walls, see the scriptures all over the place. For example, in the Peace Tower, they have several scriptures, one on each wall. And, for example, in the east window has, "He shall have dominion from sea to sea." The south window has, "Give the king thy judgments, O God, and thy righteousness to the king's son." That's Psalm 72. And the west window has, "Where there's no vision, the people perish," from Proverbs 29:18. And on the biggest bell up in the tower that rings every day, it says, right on the bell, "Glory to God in the highest, and on earth peace, goodwill to men." Right there from the birth of Jesus story. The words of the angels glorifying God, ringing out on the bell in the parliament buildings every hour, every day. Isn't that something? Even in the cabinet room, you know, where the leaders like Prime Minister Harper and the others all meeting together, there's scriptures. And the same in the opposition room where Thomas Mulcair meets with his guys. And on and on I can go, well, yeah. And even from its very inception, prayers every time, every day when the meetings would start, opening parliament, all the rest. I mean, it's just there. And it's awesome. Well, listen, I don't want to do this and run out of time, but I want to play Tom Brokaw. He's explaining Canada to Americans, and this is kind of cool. So let's listen. This is from way back, but it's good all the time.
1: Standing near the westernmost edge of the U.S.-Canadian border, 30 miles south of the Olympic City, between Blaine and Washington State, and Surrey, British Columbia. This was dedicated in 1921 to commemorate the treaty that ended the War of 1812 between the U.S. and Great Britain. Remember, Canada was a British colony. That was a long time ago, but the inscription on the arch sums up the relationship. May these gates never be closed. We share more than a long border, of course. No dotted line can divide our joint stewardship of a treasure of natural riches. From the Atlantic to the Pacific, and back again. Shorelines, wild rivers, and great lakes, vast forests and grasslands, precious ores buried in majestic mountains, and wildlife everywhere, from sea to shining sea. Canada and the United States share another unique quality. They're immigrant nations, destinations for people around the world who long for political freedoms, economic opportunity, and a long tradition of compassion. Our two nations have the largest trading relationship in the world. $1.5 billion transacted every day. The two-way trade at the Ambassador Bridge between Detroit and Windsor alone equals all American exports to Japan. And we're so comfortable as neighbors. 200 million people across the common border every year. Canada, some may be surprised to learn, is America's largest oil supplier. And the United States is Canada's number one tourist destination. In a snapshot, Canada is a huge country, second largest in the world next to Russia. But its population is only about a tenth the size of the United States, 34 million, split into 10 provinces and 3 territories. 90% of Canadians live within 100 miles of the U.S. border, residing in world-class cities, thriving farms and smaller towns. With good reason. Life in the Canadian North is only for the hardy. It is remote and oh so cold. The coldest day ever recorded in North America occurred in 1947 in Snag, Yukon. Minus 81 degrees, not including wind chill.
2: Jesse the Sponge.
1: Canadians are so generous, they share with us their brightest stars in music, comedy, acting, sports, and journalism. And if you're in a fight, you want the Canadians on your side. They were in World War II before we were. They were there on D-Day, in the air and on the beaches. They've been America's most reliable partners in Afghanistan, and it's been costly and painful. Now, when Canada loses a warrior in that distant land, the nation pauses and honors the fallen along what is called the Highway of Heroes outside of Toronto. Even their diplomats have been there for us. In 1980, a year before the conclusion of the Iranian hostage crisis, six American embassy personnel would escape from Iran in an operation organized by Canadian Ambassador Ken Taylor.
3: The United States is thanking Canada for rescuing those six American diplomats from Iran.
1: Taylor hid the Americans after the U.S. embassy was stormed, created fake Canadian passports, then flew the Americans out of Tehran with a bogus cover story. The six in disguise as a mob-looking Hollywood film crew allegedly researching a prospective sci-fi flick. Now, all these years later, Taylor has admitted he was formerly working for the CIA. And if the Iranians had discovered he was an American spy, he would have been in big, big trouble. In our darkest hours, Canada has been with us. On September 11th, as the United States shut down its airspace, Canada instituted Operation Yellow Ribbon, landing 239 U.S.-bound flights with 33,000 passengers at 17 different Canadian airports. And then, amid the uncertainty that followed, entire communities housed and fed those thousands of passengers for days afterward. In the long history of sovereign neighbors, there never has been a relationship as close, productive, and peaceful as the U.S. and Canada. We share a continent and so much more. Speaking before the Canadian Parliament, President Kennedy summarized the relationship this way.
4: Geography has made us neighbors. History has made us friends. Economics has made us partners. And necessity has made us allies.
1: Those whom nature hath so joined together, said Kennedy, let no man put asunder.
5: Of course, there are some distinct differences in the culture. The American fans at these games will be unfurling their stars and stripes at every opportunity and chanting USA, USA.
6: Okay, that was Tom Brokaw, of course, back presented this or created this for CBS in this just ahead of the Vancouver Games 2010. So isn't that awesome? Oh, Canada, we stand on guard for thee, Lord. We thank you for our great nation, and in Jesus' name, bless it. Amen.
7: Today, we are raising our flags high and giving a good cheer from sea to sea to sea, right across all 10 provinces and 3 territories, from the rolling tides along Nova Scotia's rugged coast to the rocky shores of Lake Superior, stretching over the wide open prairie skies and sweeping past the towering peaks of the Canadian Rockies in Alberta, right up to the crystal clear lakes tucked into northern BC. We are celebrating 159 years of this incredible place we're blessed to call home. So grab a Pea-Mail bacon sandwich, a warm beaver tail, a handful of ketchup chips, or maybe some fresh bannock from the north. Top up your Timmies, get yourself comfortable, and come along as we take a musical trek across the country. Over the next 3 hours, we'll be spinning some of the finest in Canadian Christian music, from the classic voices that shaped the scene to the new artists making waves today. Sound good? All right, let's go. We begin with the color from Manitoba. Lead singer Jordan Jansen says, when you play as many shows as this band does, you know that things can go wrong during a show from time to time.
2: You're in a song and everything just kind of falls apart. And so it's less about the whole show, but that one song, it's like you're playing in the wrong key, can't hear yourself, you're singing poorly. And we've had a lot of those. That's just the reality. When you've played as many shows as we have, that is bound to happen from time to time.
7: The good news is that the recorded version of Heartbeat is perfect every time. Here's Jordan.

0: And that's me, Ray Pruno, hailing from small town Quebec, and you can bet she was cheering on the Montreal Canadiens all the way through their magnificent playoff run. That was With You, all about closely walking with Jesus every step of the way. This is O Canada, the radio super special with Steve Jones. Next up is Luke Langman. Just like the rest of us, Luke loves pancakes. But unlike most of us, Luke never runs out of syrup. Here's why.
1: I have made and eaten pancakes with syrup from our own trees.
0: Oh, that's impressive. And if you ask nicely, I'm sure he'd be willing to share some next time you're close to his hometown near Elmvale, Ontario. Here's Luke

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0: Rado, now calling Winnipeg home, right in the heart of Manitoba, where you'll find big prairie skies, the Winnipeg Jets, the Blue Bombers, and some of the coldest winters in Canada. Although, I don't think that last part makes the tourist brochures. Manic Drive out of Oakville, Ontario. Here's a fun fact. Their early recordings actually started out in a home-style setup before growing into a full studio sound, proving that you don't need a big fancy space to launch something amazing. They also spend lots of time on the road, which means filling up the gas tank a lot.
1: I know yearly we spend about $25,000 to $30,000 on gas. We go coast to coast. We spend a lot of money on gas, so it adds up pretty quickly.
0: I'm sure it will cost even more this year. Yikes. Here they are with Into the Wild. Stuck in

0: That was Manic Drive, Into the Wild. Canadian winters, yeah, they're the real deal. We're talking everything from mild minus 10 to those deep freeze days that dip past minus 40, where your eyelashes frost over, your car really doesn't want to start, but somehow we make the most of it. Pond hockey, snow forts, fresh powder days, and the first sip of something hot after being outside. The coffee, the hot chocolate, the tea. And coming up, Dan Bremnes is going to share his take on the perfect way to enjoy a winter day. You'll want to hear this.
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0: Unearthed from beneath the sands of time are ancient writings containing ageless wisdom. Millions are finding that these words are life-changing even today. 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
1: People who visit American churches from other countries have a common observation. Compared to Christians around the world, Americans seem to have an abnormally strong desire to learn about the Bible, but much less interest in taking action on the things they learn. Jesus said that only when someone hears his word and does them would there be any benefit. In Matthew 7, Jesus gave a strong warning in his parable about the man who built a house on a foundation of sand. When the storms came, his house was washed away. This could clearly be a picture of Christians in America. We are obsessed with learning the Bible, but often see taking action as an option. It's not. Only in obeying the word can you have assurance that your life is indeed built on the solid rock of God.
0: Ancient wisdom from the Bible, from Biblica at Biblica.com.
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0: 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Let all the house of Israel therefore know for certain that God has made him both Lord and Christ, this Jesus whom you crucified. Acts 2:36. These words are from a sermon Peter is preaching to the locals of Jerusalem who had just crucified Jesus. Peter doesn't mince words here. He wants them to understand the magnitude of what they've done. Jesus is the Messiah they've been waiting for, and they crucified him. But make no mistake, Jesus died willingly. He surrendered to the Father's plan for redemption, and his death was the hinge point of the plan. The Jews begged for his death and the Romans killed him, but our sin was the reason for his death. He was paying the penalty for your sins and mine. He lived the perfect life we couldn't. Then he gave us his righteousness in exchange for our penalty. If we don't acknowledge the weight of our sin, we miss the great glory of what Jesus did for us. He's where the joy is. To hear The God Shot again or to share it with friends, go to spiritfm.ca and click the God Shot link.
1: 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I'm Steve Jones. We love our summers in Canada. I mean, we love our summers. But we have to come to accept winter for the most part in our own way. Just like Dan Bremnes.
2: In my humble opinion, I think the best thing to do in Canadian winter, obviously, is to land somewhere on a great ski hill, like with a chalet, and ski in and out of it, and then hot tub most of the day.
1: Dan, that's a pretty good idea. I like it. Here's Dan singing Call Your Name.

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0: There goes Cynthia Locke, Canadian through and through, born and raised in North Vancouver, where the mountains meet the ocean and the scenery alone can take your breath away. Her heart for worship really shines in that one, Holy Moments. She reminds us that even in the middle of the chaos of everyday life, God is right there, turning ordinary moments into something sacred. This is O Canada, the radio super special. Brooke Nichols is currently a worship pastor at the Village Church in Vancouver. She's been able to travel across our amazing country through the years, and we asked her to do the impossible, to pick her favorite stop in Canada, and she couldn't do it. Sort of.
1: It's so hard to pick just one Canadian destination that is my favorite, because I have so many. I mean, Newfoundland is definitely high on the list, but so is BC because I love mountains and ocean. But then also, when I was in the Northwest Territories, I got to see the most beautiful Northern Lights. So I'm not sure what my favorite would be, but those would definitely be my top three.
0: It's time to hear her sing, Brooke Nichols, To Him Who Is Able.

0: Brock Nichols singing to Him Who Is Able. This is O Canada, the radio super special. We are spotlighting some incredible songs and artists from years past, along with a few of the biggest names making waves right now. A few years ago, a lot of us got introduced to a little place called Niverville, Manitoba, home to Jordan St. Cyr, before he headed south to chase his music career. At the time, it was a quiet town of about 3,500 people. These days, it's booming, over 5,000 strong and one of the fastest growing communities, not just in Manitoba, but across the country. It's tucked into the scenic Red River Valley. Niverville is home to Hespeler Park, a great stop if you're ever rolling through. You'll find everything from a toboggan hill in the winter to soccer fields, baseball diamonds, beach volleyball, a biking trail, even a splash pad to cool off on those hot prairie days. This show makes us reflect because we love our country so much. As Jordan reflects, this is one of his favorite moments in Canadian history.
1: My favorite moment in Canadian history would have to be when we adopted the flag in 1964 on December 15th. That's right, I Googled that. I love the look of our Canadian flag. I also love what it represents around the world.
0: Jordan St. Cyr sings for you next.
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0: Just In Sight by Believers. They're actually a cross-border duo, but there's definitely a Canadian connection at the core. The group is made up of Owen Bloomfield, he's the producer from Vernon, BC, and Jordan Blaine, the vocalist from Nashville, Tennessee. So while Believers isn't based in just one hometown, their Canadian roots come from BC's Okanagan region, thanks to Owen. Happy Canada Day! Dan McCauley, originally from Brantford, Ontario, bringing the heart of worship wherever he goes. Not only does he lead and teach at worship conferences, he and his wife Danielle have even popped up on TV talking marriage along some pretty familiar Canadian faces. Safe to say, whether it's a stage, a classroom, or a camera, Dan's right at home. But back to the tunes. Here's Dan with his song Morning by Morning.
1: And it's really based on the thoughts and ideas in my favorite hymn, Great is Thy Faithfulness. So pretty much every line in that song is based on that hymn and the 23rd Psalm.
0: Okay, let's hear it. Here's Dan McCauley, Morning by Morning.

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0: I Don't Want It. That's Alene making waves from Lloydminster, Saskatchewan, where prairie life meets that small town charm. She's a proud member of the Métis Nation of Saskatchewan. Alene, quick, what are two things Canadians are most famous for?
1: Canada is famous for the Edmonton Oilers, duh. And of course, we've got poutine.
0: Poutine, yes. Gloriously messy. It's a Canadian comfort dish. Those crispy fries smothered in gravy, topped with cheese curds. Oh, so good. Oh man, I got totally distracted. What's the other one again? Happy Canada Day. Did you know that Canada has more lakes than anywhere else on Earth? And fun fact, there are so many, we haven't even counted them all. That's pretty incredible. Okay, off to another Canadian treasure. I'm talking Jason Dunn. He's a founding member of Hawk Nelson, responsible for so many of their hits over the years. These days, he's leading worship, serving in the church, and still getting out to share his music and his story wherever he can. One of his favorite worship songs lately is Holy Forever. It's not written by a Canadian, but it is one of those songs that our entire country is singing, just like Jason Dunn.
2: And I've discovered, I know one of the things I'm like the strong point of my career in Hawk and past Hawk was I can entertain and I can lead people to, you know, I get on stage and I can get them just to kind of do what I ask them to do, you know. I'd run it on stage even on this tour and like people get excited. I tell them to raise their hands, they're gonna raise their hands. I tell them to jump, they're gonna jump. I tell them to sing, they're gonna sing along. And then suddenly you've got them like kind of like putty in your hand. And I can use that to the advantage of like, man, we're going to just take them in a direction towards Jesus. And so throughout my set, which is a, you know, it's a fun, energetic, high energy set, I can suddenly just turn it on, just like, hey, we're going to sing this song to Jesus. And the next, you know, people are engaged in worship at a rock show. And it was really, really fascinating to see that God can move through punk rock and to just pay tribute to Jesus through songs like Holy Forever. I don't ever want to take that song out of my set now because it was just a really cool dynamic just to see people, yeah, like

0: I said people just enter into a time of worship at a punk rock show. It's crazy.
1: Jason will sing his version of Holy Forever next.
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1: That was Tuzi, Praise in Every Season. She works as a nurse at Grand River Hospital in Kitchener, Ontario, and tries hard to balance her medical career with her music. Her favorite Canadian is...
0: Who's my favorite all-time Canadian? Well, that's a difficult question. I will have to say, for someone famous, it would have to be Frederick Benton, you know, the guy that developed insulin. Of course, I'm a nurse, so... But just for somebody local, I would have to pick my neighbor. She is amazing. You know, I have my parents and I here, and she is the one I go to whenever I need a shoulder to cry on or someone to just talk to. And she's a great, great listener. So a really great Canadian.
1: This is O Canada, the radio super special. Let's go back a few years now with this one from C3 Saskatoon, Inside Your Heart. We've really been all over the country, Manitoba to British Columbia to Alberta, then Ontario, and now back to Saskatchewan. And just like My Church Music from Ottawa, they have a very modern worship sound. Here's C3 Saskatoon, Inside Your Heart.

0: He is the worship leader at his home church in Bowmanville, Ontario, but God has given him the gift to write songs like that. Daniel Richter, Light That Shines. Canada is known for maple syrup straight from the shack, long summer nights at the cottage, and spotting a moose when you least expect it on a quiet highway. It's happened to you. I know it. It's those moments that make this place feel like home. Sterling John has a couple of things to add to what makes Canada, Canada.
1: Two things I think that Canada is famous for would be the Mounties, and also Canadians are well known abroad when traveling for our kind attitudes.
0: This was his first big hit across the country. Sterling John, Trust in You.
2: Yeah.

0: That was Sterling John, Trust in You. Canadian summers. This is what we wait for all year long. It's the paddleboarding on a glassy lake at sunrise in BC, grabbing fresh fish and chips by the harbor out east, and chasing sunsets along a quiet country road in Saskatchewan. That's just a few of the things that we love about summertime in Canada. But it doesn't stop there. Let's let Dan Bremnes offer some other ideas.
1: Well, I love Canadian summers. We love to go houseboating. We go tubing down the river. We get friends together to have barbecues. We go cliff jumping. We go canoeing. We go hiking to waterfalls. But I think every Canadian can agree, one of the best things you can do during the summer is go camping, because you can do it all.
0: No matter how you spend your Canadian summer, I pray that it is a calm, relaxing, and fun one, and that you're, well, hopefully you're able to outrun the mosquitoes.
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Canada Day. Matt Maher was born in St. John's, but now calls Nashville, Tennessee home. He does miss living on the Rock in Newfoundland. That's where you might hear someone say, stay where you're at till I come where you're to, or call a friend, me buddy. And if something's great, it's right some good. Man, gotta love that Newfie charm. It's as warm as the people themselves. But do you hear the influence in his music, the Newfie influence, I mean? Well, let's put it to the test. Here's Matt Maher with What a Friend.

0: From the nation's capital in Ottawa, that's Samantha Ebert with 41. It's a song about waiting on God in the middle of life's struggles, drawing on the Bible's theme of 40-day or 40-year seasons of testing. It reminds us that even when nothing seems to be changing, breakthrough is coming, maybe on day 41. This is O Canada, the radio super special. Joshua Ali is originally from Trinidad and Tobago, a Caribbean island known for its vibrant culture, colorful festivals, and music that just makes you move. You know what I mean. Now based in Ontario, he brings that energy into everything he does. His song, You Made It, is all about the journey. It's written for anyone who's been through a tough season and came out the other side. It's a reminder that if you're still standing, God's been with you every step of the way. I like it. Here's Joshua Ali, You Made It.
1: It's been a long way to get here. Been us against the city. Been us against the city.

0: That was Joshua Ali. You made it. My name is Steve Jones. This is O Canada, the radio super special. Brian Derksen, one of Canada's most beloved worship leaders with deep roots right here at home, known for songs that have shaped churches around the world, including Refiner's Fire. Yeah, you know that one. Come, now is the time to worship. Faithful One. His heart has always been about pointing people to Jesus. Beyond the music, he's passionate about serving the overlooked, living out a faith that's both real and compassionate, spreading the love of Christ wherever he goes. Because serving people is so close to his heart, it's no surprise that this is his favorite Canadian.
1: Terry Fox. The way he turned his own suffering into a determination to serve others is astounding. My dad's last job as an elementary principal was opening the Terry Fox Elementary School in Abbotsford, and he met Terry's parents.
0: Back to Abbotsford to hear Brian Derksen sing his hit More next.
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3: Are you crushed because of financial problems? 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Remember, God is with you, and God has promised to help you. Psalms 34:18 says, "The Lord is close to the brokenhearted, and He saves those who are crushed in spirit." Over the past 33 years, I've counseled thousands of people who were in so much debt that it looked hopeless. However, once these individuals learned to manage money God's way, God provided little miracles such as unexpected income, a great deal on a purchase, or a gift from a fellow believer, and the Lord enabled them to pay down their debts. As David said in Psalms 23, "The Lord is my shepherd, I shall not be in want. You prepare a table before me, you anoint my head with oil, my cup overflows. Surely goodness and mercy will follow me all the days of my life, and I will dwell in the house of the Lord forever."
4: To learn more, check out CopelandFinancialMinistries.org.
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Happy Canada Day and welcome to the Super Special. This is one of the most popular worship songs to ever come out of Canada. It's Brian Dirksen with his classic, More Revisited. 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

0: That was Elias Doomer with Expectation. You might say, I recognize that voice. Yep, he's the lead singer of the City Harmonic, but he doesn't just write for himself either. He's written for fellow Canadian Dan Bremnes, as well as Big Daddy Weave and Building 429. This is O Canada, the radio super special. Canada is just packed with incredible places to explore, from the turquoise waters of Lake Louise to the rugged cliffs of Newfoundland and the rolling vineyards out of Niagara. Whether it's mountains or coastlines or hidden small town gems, there's always something new to discover. In a few minutes, we are going to hear Jake Fretz team up with fellow Canadian Nathan Keys. But first, a story you won't believe. People go on vacation, but Jake and his family take vacations to another level.
1: I've been blessed to visit all but one province in every single territory in our beautiful country. I love Canada. But the wildest place that I think I've ever been would be to Nunavut, as my family and I went and swam in the Arctic Ocean. Now, we were prepared for cold, but I don't think we were ready for what was in store. You see, we jumped into the water and our bodies started to feel all the cold, so immediately you crawl out and this weird thing happens. You think, you know what? I think I'm strong enough. I could probably do that again. It's not that cold. Well, I was bold enough and maybe just arrogant enough that I jumped into the water a second time. That time, my body began to seize. Every single muscle just curled up, and it felt like someone was stabbing my body with like 1,000 different nails. The pain was intense, and I realized I couldn't swim anymore. I couldn't move. I was just stuck. And luckily, we had some friends and family there who were able to pull me out of the water. But yeah, swimming in the Arctic Ocean, that is by far the wildest place that I've ever been in Canada.
0: I don't know about you, but having my family rescue me from icy waters on vacation is not necessarily my idea of a good time. But Jake and his family, to you, man, I'm impressed. Well done. Jake is coming up after Greg Seitz and the Juno-nominated group Collect Assembly are coming up next.
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1: I'm so grateful that sometimes the way that I think, God works in the exact opposite way. Sometimes he works in reverse.
0: Greg is originally from Windsor, Ontario. He continues to lead worship regularly at his home church whenever he can. That one went straight to number one across the country a few years back. Happy Canada Day. It's O Canada, the radio super special. I hope that you're enjoying the day off with family. Next up, we have Jake. He's a multi-award-winning worship leader who grew up along the Great Lakes and now calls the prairies home, while Nathan Keyes made the move from Northern Ireland to Winnipeg, where he spent years leading worship. Together, they give us this one. It's Jake Fretz teaming up with Nathan Keyes, Not My

0: Saskatchewan is showing up big time today. From Regina, that's Corey Luke, back to you. If you were to pick your favorite Canadian, who would it be? For Corey, you made a very wise pick.
1: My wife would be my favorite all-time Canadian. My wife Shannon and I have been together since we were 17 years old, so we've done our whole lives together. And, well, I hope I get some points for that, and hope you're listening, hon.
0: Hey, it's Steve Jones. Canada's got a pretty incredible reputation all around the world. You wave that maple leaf anywhere, and you're bound to get a friendly smile. And we've definitely got some uniquely Canadian treats, too. Think of these, like a butter tart or Nanaimo bars. Oh, maple taffy made fresh in the snow. Feel free to share a few of those ideas at the dinner table tonight. People will be so impressed, especially because dessert's involved. Traveling across Canada, it's endless. One minute you're driving past rugged coastlines, the next you're deep in forest trails or rolling through wide open farmland. Every province, every turn, there's always something new to take in. It's impossible to see it all in one trip. Will Walker shares one travel regret, something that he wishes he'd done differently along the way.
2: I never went to Banff, Alberta, and I regret it so much because it looks so beautiful. I went to Nelson, BC. I blew past Alberta. So I'd love to go out there and just go to the hot springs and see the park and just experience just the mountains. And I love just that scenery of just God's creation all around.
0: I think we can all relate to that one. In Canada, there's always at least one place you'd like to visit but haven't been able to get to yet. Will be with his church, Bethel in Kingston, singing He Is Here next.
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0: Yevarechecha Adonai v'yishmerecha. 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
1: The Lord bless you and keep you. The Lord make his face shine upon you and be gracious to you. The Lord lift up his countenance upon you and give you

Canada, the radio super special. Welcome back. Happy Canada Day. We are here to play the very best in Canadian Christian music, but maybe I can teach you something along the way. Canada is home to a spot in New Brunswick where the tides of the Bay of Fundy reverse an entire river twice a day. There's a stretch in northern Ontario where you can drive for hours and see more moose than cars. In Saskatchewan, you can stand under skies so dark you'll see the Milky Way like a ribbon overhead. And in Quebec, there's an ice hotel rebuilt every winter and it melts away every spring. That's just a few of the timbits of Canadian trivia. You know that we are just scratching the surface, so let's get back to the music. Here's Will Walker along with the crew from Bethel Church in Kingston.

Bros. Will Walker with Bethel Church in Kingston. He is here. A while back, I was introduced to an artist whose music stopped me in my tracks. His name is Mike Jansen. He's a brilliant Canadian pianist, songwriter whose sound is a little bit of jazz, throwing some classical and worship. Well, worship is just done in such a unique way. But what makes his story even more powerful is his journey through a life-changing brain injury. Sidelined his career for years, but through that season, his faith grew stronger, and today he's back and creating music that is deeply rooted in scripture, filled with hope. So let's listen to Mike Jansen sing Wonderful.

0: That was Mike Jansen, Wonderful, on O Canada, the radio super special. Fresh IE is a hip-hop artist from Winnipeg, known for being one of the pioneers of Christian rap in Canada, a two-time Grammy nominee and multiple Covenant Award winner. He's not only a musician, but also a pastor and a mentor, sharing a powerful story of how God transformed his life through Jesus, and he is looking to reach youth right across the country. He does a lot of live shows, but not all of them go according to plan.
1: One of the gigs that I had that went terribly wrong would have been back in probably 2004, maybe it was 2003. I was in Regina, Saskatchewan, and we had a concert, and there was a multi-level stage. And I remember it was really dark at one point of the concert, and there was this part of the stage where there was stage left, stage right, and there's this little gap, probably about, I would say, two feet gap between them. And then there was a DJ over top of that kind of thing. So I was walking backwards in the middle of a song, and I totally forgot about that part of the stage, and I fell into that gap and caught myself with my left and right arm. And I was basically my head was sticking up above the stage and everything else was inside. It was hilarious. And I think the most embarrassing part would have probably been me getting myself out of the hole while trying to continue to do my song. So that was pretty funny.
0: He's laughing about it now, but man, I think I still feel bad for him. Okay, let's get back on track. We'll go back a few years to hear Fresh sing with Blue Tree. The Healer is next.
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1: So the song How Long is a lament, and it expresses the questions that we sometimes have when we go through difficulties and we feel like our prayers are not being answered, or perhaps they're not being answered quickly enough, and some of the doubts that start to arise even though we're maintaining our faith in God.
0: You're listening to O Canada, the radio super special. I hope your summer is full of sunshine and some time to slow down at least a little bit. I'm Steve Jones, hanging out with Matt Brower. We have been highlighting voices that have helped shape Christian music here in Canada, and Matt Brower is definitely one of them. Born in Truro, Nova Scotia, he spent years writing and recording in the U.S., but like so many East Coasters, home was never far from his heart. He's now back in Moncton with his family. His music has taken on a deeper, more personal tone. The next one reflects that journey, how life has a way of bringing you back to where you belong.
2: 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Taste and See is an imagining of what it would be like to write a song from the Psalms now at this place in life 20 some years later.
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0: That was Quinn Thrones from Grand Prairie, Alberta, where she was raised on a family grain farm that doubles as a youth ministry hub. Growing up surrounded by worship, community, and scripture, her faith in Jesus naturally became the foundation of her music. She started writing songs as a preteen, and today she's using those songs like that one to encourage others and point people to Christ. That was Take Me to the Start. Coming up, there's something that brings all of this country together, our national anthem. Now picture it, a room full of Canadian Christian artists, voices united, lifting that song together. It's a powerful moment that you won't want to miss. That's still ahead, right after Kay Anthony.
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When the Lord turned the captivity of Zion, we were like men who dreamed. 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Yes, the Lord has done great things for us, and we are filled with joy.

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0: You're listening to Old Canada, the radio super special. Kay Anthony's story really captures the heart of what makes this country so unique. Born in a small seaside town in Jamaica, he grew up surrounded by music and the church. Even once dreamed of a career in track before his music took over. Now he's based in Saskatchewan, known for blending reggae, R&B, and gospel into a sound that is all his own. His passion is using music to share hope and point people to Jesus. This is Kay Anthony talking about his song, Happy.
1: The reason I wrote Happy was because I wanted to invite person in being appreciative of the simple things and just being happy to be alive. I wrote it during the time when COVID was present, and so I wanted to ignite some joy and some happiness into the atmosphere so when people hear it, they can feel joyful or see a need to be happy.
0: All right, should we hear the song? Here's Kay Anthony,

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That was the first song ever released by The Eighth Line, Your Sad Eyes. But it's got a unique story behind it because it's led by Scott Jackson. And most people know Scott as the founder of Life 100.3 in Central Ontario, where he served as president, founder, station manager before stepping down in 2020. Not long after that, he began pouring his creativity into music, something that had always been close to his heart. But all through the years at Life, Scott spent years cheering on, supporting Canadian Christian artists. And when he gets an idea, he likes to run with it. So he dreamed up something huge, bringing together voices from across this country to record our national anthem. To make it happen, he teamed up with Covenant Award-winning producer Andy Horrocks, who somehow managed to fit nearly 30 singers into one studio in Kitchener. Others added their voices remotely, sending in tracks from wherever they happened to be at the time. So picture this, you have artists from coast to coast all coming together to celebrate the country through one powerful song. Are you ready to hear it? See how many voices you recognize. Here's Christian Artist for Canada 150 with O Canada.

0: Christian artist for Canada 150. It's a song that gives you chills and makes you so proud to be Canadian. Oh, Canada. That brings us to the end of our show. What an incredible journey it has been, celebrating the heart and soul of Canadian Christian music from coast to coast. We really are blessed in this country. Think about it. You can stand in the shadow of the Rocky Mountains, wander through the charm of Old Quebec, or paddle across the clear waters of lakes that seem to go on forever. From the pounding tides of the Bay of Fundy to the wide open skies of the prairies, from the red shores of Prince Edward Island to the forests of Ontario, there is beauty in every direction. And beyond the landscapes, it's the people, the culture, and the music, and the freedom that we enjoy that truly makes this nation special. So thankful to be able to sing and proclaim the name of Jesus across this amazing country. Thank you so much for being a part of it. Happy birthday, Canada.
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The famous Sydney Harbour Bridge in Australia recently turned 80 years old. There were numerous celebrations, including 11 80-year-old musicians who climbed to the top of the bridge to perform. At the time this bridge was built, it was said to have solved the divide between the different communities in Sydney. Did you know the Bible says there is a great divide between you and God? The prophet Isaiah wrote, "Your sins have separated you from your God." And it's like a wide chasm with you and your sins on one side, and God and His holiness on the other. The only bridge that can span that gap is the cross of Jesus Christ. If you would like to know how you can begin a relationship with Jesus Christ and bridge the gap between yourself and God, please call 1-888-NEED-HIM or chat with us at chataboutjesus.com.

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1: Year-old Frane Selleck of Croatia is known as the luckiest man in the world. In 1962, he was on a train that derailed and plunged into a river. He escaped with minor injuries. The following year, he was on a plane when the door blew off in midair. He was sucked out of the plane and landed on a haystack. In 1996, he was on a bus that crashed and plunged into a river. Throughout the years, he survived a car being engulfed in flames twice, being hit by a bus while crossing the street, and driving his car off a 300-foot cliff. Oh, and a few years ago, he won $1 million. 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It's something you can really count on because unless you're Frane Selleck,
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1: 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Oh.

0: It's Canada Day. We're taking you across the country, one song, one story at a time. O Canada, the radio super special, brings together the very best in Canadian Christian music. 3 hours of music from artists like Dan Bremnes, Brooke Nichols, Jordan St. Cyr, and Matt Maher. What a friend we have in Jesus. It's more than the music. You'll hear the stories behind the songs, on stage moments that didn't go as planned.
1: And I fell into that gap.
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0: Today, we are raising our flags high and giving a good cheer from sea to sea to sea, right across all 10 provinces and 3 territories, from the rolling tides along Nova Scotia's rugged coast to the rocky shores of Lake Superior, stretching over the wide open prairie skies and sweeping past the towering peaks of the Canadian Rockies in Alberta, right up to the crystal clear lakes tucked into northern BC, we are celebrating 159 years of this incredible place we're blessed to call home. So grab a P-Mail bacon sandwich, a warm beaver tail, a handful of ketchup chips, or maybe some fresh bannock from the north. Top up your Timmies, get yourself comfortable, and come along as we take a musical trek across the country. Over the next 3 hours, we'll be spinning some of the finest in Canadian Christian music, from the classic voices that shaped the scene to the new artists making waves today. Sound good? All right, let's go. We begin with The Color from Manitoba. Lead singer Jordan Jansen says, when you play as many shows as this band does, you know that things can go wrong during a show from time to time.
1: You're in a song and everything just kind of falls apart. And so it's less about the whole show, but that one song, it's like you're playing in the wrong key, can't hear yourself, you're singing poorly. And we've had a lot of those. That's just the reality. When you've played as many shows as we have, that is bound to happen from time to time.
0: The good news is that the recorded version of Heartbeat is perfect every time. Here's Jordan and The Color to kick things off with

0: And that's me, Ray Pruno, hailing from small town Quebec. And you can bet she was cheering on the Montreal Canadiens all the way through their magnificent playoff run. That was With You, all about closely walking with Jesus every step of the way. This is O Canada, the radio super special with Steve Jones. Next up is Luke Langman. Just like the rest of us, Luke loves pancakes. But unlike most of us, Luke never runs out of syrup. Here's why.
1: I have made and eaten pancakes with syrup from our own trees.
0: Oh, that's impressive. And if you ask nicely, I'm sure he'd be willing to share some next time you're close to his hometown near Elmvale, Ontario. Here's Luke.

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0: Corinne Badeau now calling Winnipeg home, right in the heart of Manitoba, where you'll find big prairie skies, the Winnipeg Jets, the Blue Bombers, and some of the coldest winters in Canada. Although, I don't think that last part makes the tourist brochures. Manic Drive out of Oakville, Ontario. Here's a fun fact. Their early recordings actually started out in a home-style setup before growing into a full studio sound, proving that you don't need a big fancy space to launch something amazing. They also spend lots of time on the road, which means filling up the gas tank a lot.
1: I know yearly we spend about $25,000 to $30,000 on gas. We go coast to coast, we spend a lot of money on gas, so it adds up pretty quickly.
0: I'm sure it will cost even more this year. Yikes. Here they are with Into the Wild. Stuck in

0: That was Manic Drive, Into the Wild. Canadian winters, yeah, they're the real deal. We're talking everything from mild minus 10 to those deep freeze days that dip past minus 40, where your eyelashes frost over, your car really doesn't want to start, but somehow we make the most of it. Pond hockey, snow forts, fresh powder days, and the first sip of something hot after being outside. The coffee, the hot chocolate, the tea. And coming up, Dan Bremnes is going to share his take on the perfect way to enjoy a winter day. You'll want to hear this.
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What kind of human wants to live where it's

0: The Canadian Radio Super Special continues as we celebrate Canada's 159th birthday. I'm Steve Jones. We love our summers in Canada. I mean, we love our summers. But we have to come to accept winter for the most part in our own way. Just like Dan Bremnes.
1: In my humble opinion, I think the best thing to do in Canadian winter, obviously, is to land somewhere on a great ski hill, like with a chalet, and ski in and out of it, and then hot tub most of the day.
0: Dan, that's a pretty good idea. I like it. Here's Dan singing Call Your Name.

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There goes Cynthia Locke, Canadian through and through, born and raised in North Vancouver, where the mountains meet the ocean and the scenery alone can take your breath away. Her heart for worship really shines in that one, Holy Moments. She reminds us that even in the middle of the chaos of everyday life, God

0: is right there, turning ordinary moments into something sacred. This is O Canada, the radio super special. Brooke Nichols is currently a worship pastor at the Village Church in Vancouver. She's been able to travel across our amazing country through the years, and we asked her to do the impossible, to pick her favorite stop in Canada, and she couldn't do it. Sort of.
1: It's so hard to pick just one Canadian destination that is my favorite, because I have so many. I mean, Newfoundland is definitely high, high, high on the list, but so is BC because I love mountains and ocean. But then also, when I was in the Northwest Territories, I got to see the most beautiful Northern Lights. So I'm not sure what my favorite would be, but those would definitely be my top three.
0: It's time to hear her sing, Brooke Nichols, To Him Who Is Able.

Brock Nichols singing to Him Who Is Able. This is O Canada, the radio super special. We are spotlighting some incredible songs and artists from years past, along with a few of the biggest names making waves right now. A few years ago, a lot of us got introduced to a little place called Niverville, Manitoba, home to Jordan St. Cyr, before he headed south to chase his music career. At the time, it was a quiet town of about 3,500 people. These days, it's booming, over 5,000 strong and one of the fastest growing communities, not just in Manitoba, but across the country. It's tucked into the scenic Red River Valley. Niverville is home to Hespeler Park, a great stop.

0: in Canadian history would have to be when we adopted the flag in 1964 on December 15th. That's right, I Googled that. I love the look of our Canadian flag. I also love what it represents around the world.
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5: One of the things we enjoy most about summer is the summer sun. 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
6: 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The amount of sunlight hitting the Earth's surface every minute is equivalent to 126 watts of power for each square foot. That's a lot of solar power hitting the Earth. The sun produces more energy in 1 second than humans have produced in all of history.
5: And all that power was created and maintained by the God you prayed to this morning. 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Just a thought as you enjoy that summer sun. 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

0: Just In Sight by Believers. They're actually a cross-border duo, but there's definitely a Canadian connection at the core. The group is made up of Owen Bloomfield, he's the producer from Vernon, BC, and Jordan Blaine, the vocalist from Nashville, Tennessee. So while Believers isn't based in just one hometown, their Canadian roots come from BC's Okanagan region, thanks to Owen. Happy Canada Day! Dan McCauley, originally from Brantford, Ontario, bringing the heart of worship wherever he goes. Not only does he lead and teach at worship conferences, he and his wife Danielle have even popped up on TV talking marriage along some pretty familiar Canadian faces. Safe to say, whether it's a stage, a classroom, or a camera, Dan's right at home. But back to the tunes. Here's Dan with his song Morning by Morning.
1: And it's really based on the thoughts and ideas in my favorite hymn, Great is Thy Faithfulness. So pretty much every line in that song is based on that hymn and the 23rd Psalm.
0: Okay, let's hear it. Here's Dan McCauley, Morning by Morning.

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0: I Don't Want It. That's Eleni making waves from Lloydminster, Saskatchewan, where prairie life meets that small town charm. She's a proud member of the Métis Nation of Saskatchewan. Eleni, quick, what are two things Canadians are most famous for?
1: Canada is famous for the Edmonton Oilers, duh. And of course, we've got poutine.
0: Poutine, yes. Gloriously messy. It's a Canadian comfort dish. Those crispy fries smothered in gravy, topped with cheese curds. Oh, so good. Oh man, I got totally distracted. What's the other one again? Happy Canada Day. Did you know that Canada has more lakes than anywhere else on Earth? And fun fact, there are so many, we haven't even counted them all. That's pretty incredible. Okay, off to another Canadian treasure. I'm talking Jason Dunn. He's a founding member of Hawk Nelson, responsible for so many of their hits over the years. These days, he's leading worship, serving in the church, and still getting out to share his music and his story wherever he can. One of his favorite worship songs lately is Holy Forever. It's not written by a Canadian, but it is one of those songs that our entire country is singing, just like Jason Dunn.
2: And I've discovered, I know one of the things I'm like the strong point of my career in Hawk and past Hawk was I can entertain and I can lead people to, you know, I get on stage and I can get them just to kind of do what I ask them to do, you know. I'd run it on stage even on this tour and like people get excited. I tell them to raise their hands, they're gonna raise their hands. I tell them to jump, they're gonna jump. I tell them to sing, they're gonna sing along. And then suddenly you've got them like kind of like putty in your hand. And I can use that to the advantage of like, man, we're going to just take them in a direction towards Jesus. And so throughout my set, which is a, you know, it's a fun, energetic, high energy set, I can suddenly just turn it on, just like, hey, we're going to sing this song to Jesus. And the next, you know, people are engaged in worship at a rock show. And it was really, really fascinating to see that God can move through punk rock and to just pay tribute to Jesus through songs like Holy Forever. I don't ever want to take that song out of my set now because it was just a really cool dynamic just to see people, yeah, like I said, people just enter into a time of worship at a punk rock show. It's crazy.
0: Jason will sing his version of Holy Forever next.
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0: The nurse at Grand River Hospital in Kitchener, Ontario, and tries hard to balance her medical career with her music. Her favorite Canadian is...
1: Who's my favorite all-time Canadian? Well, that's a difficult question. I will have to say, for someone famous, it would have to be Frederick Benton, you know, the guy that developed insulin. Of course, I'm a nurse. So, but just for somebody local, I would have to pick my neighbor. She is amazing. You know, I have my parents are not here, and she is the one I go to whenever I need a shoulder to cry on or someone to just talk to, and she's a great, great listener. So a really great Canadian.
0: This is O Canada, the radio super special. Let's go back a few years now with this one from C3 Saskatoon, Inside Your Heart. We've really been all over the country, Manitoba to British Columbia to Alberta, then Ontario, and now back to Saskatchewan. And just like My Church Music from Ottawa, they have a very modern worship sound. Here's C3 Saskatoon, Inside Your Heart. You're

0: He is the worship leader at his home church in Bowmanville, Ontario, but God has given him the gift to write songs like that. Daniel Richter, Light That Shines. Canada is known for maple syrup straight from the shack, long summer nights at the cottage, and spotting a moose when you least expect it on a quiet highway. It's happened to you. I know it. It's those moments that make this place feel like home. Sterling John has a couple of things to add to what makes Canada, Canada.
1: Two things I think that Canada is famous for would be the Mounties, and also Canadians are well known abroad when traveling for our kind attitudes.
0: This was his first big hit across the country. Sterling John, Trust in You.
2: Yeah.

0: That was Sterling John, Trust in You. Canadian summers. This is what we wait for all year long. It's the paddleboarding on a glassy lake at sunrise in BC, grabbing fresh fish and chips by the harbor out east, and chasing sunsets along a quiet country road in Saskatchewan. That's just a few of the things that we love about summertime in Canada. But it doesn't stop there. Let's let Dan Bremnes offer some other ideas.
1: Well, I love Canadian summers. We love to go houseboating. We go tubing down the river. We get friends together to have barbecues. We go cliff jumping. We go canoeing. We go hiking to waterfalls. But I think every Canadian can agree, one of the best things you can do during the summer is go camping, because you can do it all.
0: No matter how you spend your Canadian summer, I pray that it is a calm, relaxing, and fun one, and that you're, well, hopefully you're able to outrun the mosquitoes.
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0: Canada Day. Matt Maher was born in St. John's, but now calls Nashville, Tennessee home. He does miss living on the rock in Newfoundland. That's where you might hear someone say, stay where you're at till I come where you're to, or call a friend, me buddy. And if something's great, it's right some good. Man, gotta love that Newfie charm. It's as warm as the people themselves, but do you hear the influence in his music, the Newfie influence, I mean? Well, let's put it to the test. Here's Matt Maher with What a Friend.

0: Coast to Coast.
1: I'm proud to be Canadian. We invented Trivial Pursuit. You're welcome, Earth.
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From the nation's capital in Ottawa, that's Samantha Ebert with 41. It's a song about waiting on God in the middle of life's struggles, drawing on the Bible's theme of 40-day or 40-year seasons of testing. It reminds us that even when nothing seems to be changing, breakthrough is coming, maybe on day 41. This is O Canada, the radio super special. Joshua Ali is originally from Trinidad and Tobago, a Caribbean island known for its vibrant culture, colorful festivals, and music that just makes you move. You know what I mean. Now based in Ontario, he brings that energy into everything he does. His song, You Made It, is all about the journey. It's written for anyone who's been through a tough season and came out the other side. It's a reminder that if you're still standing, God's been with you every step of the way. I like it. Here's Joshua Ali, You Made It.

0: That was Joshua Ali. You made it. My name is Steve Jones. This is O Canada, the radio super special. Brian Derksen, one of Canada's most beloved worship leaders with deep roots right here at home, known for songs that have shaped churches around the world, including Refiner's Fire. Yeah, you know that one. Come, now is the time to worship. Faithful One. His heart has always been about pointing people to Jesus. Beyond the music, he's passionate about serving the overlooked, living out a faith that's both real and compassionate, spreading the love of Christ wherever he goes. Because serving people is so close to his heart, it's no surprise that this is his favorite Canadian.
1: Terry Fox. The way he turned his own suffering into a determination to serve others is astounding. My dad's last job as an elementary principal was opening the Terry Fox Elementary School in Abbotsford, and he met Terry's parents.
0: Back to Abbotsford to hear Brian Derksen sing his hit More next.
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0: Remember, God is with you and God has promised to help you. Psalms 34:18 says, "The Lord is close to the brokenhearted and he saves those who are crushed in spirit." Over the past 33 years, I've counseled thousands of people who were in so much debt that it looked hopeless. However, once these individuals learned to manage money God's way, God provided little miracles such as unexpected income, a great deal on a purchase, or a gift from a fellow believer, and the Lord enabled them to pay down their debts. As David said in Psalms 23, "The Lord is my shepherd, I shall not be in want. You prepare a table before me. You anoint my head with oil. My cup overflows. Surely goodness and mercy will follow me all the days of my life, and I will dwell in the house of the Lord forever."
1: To learn more, check out CopelandFinancialMinistries.org.
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Happy Canada Day and welcome to the Super Special. This is one of the most popular worship songs to ever come out of Canada. It's Brian Dirksen with his classic, More Revisited. 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

0: That was Elias Doomer with Expectation. You might say, I recognize that voice. Yep, he's the lead singer of the City Harmonic, but he doesn't just write for himself either. He's written for fellow Canadian Dan Bremnes, as well as Big Daddy Weave and Building 429. This is O Canada, the radio super special. Canada is just packed with incredible places to explore, from the turquoise waters of Lake Louise to the rugged cliffs of Newfoundland and the rolling vineyards out of Niagara. Whether it's mountains or coastlines or hidden small town gems, there's always something new to discover. In a few minutes, we are going to hear Jake Fretz team up with fellow Canadian Nathan Keys. But first, a story you won't believe. People go on vacation, but Jake and his family take vacations to another level.
1: I've been blessed to visit all but one province in every single territory in our beautiful country. I love Canada. But the wildest place that I think I've ever been would be to Nunavut, as my family and I went and swam in the Arctic Ocean. Now, we were prepared for cold, but I don't think we were ready for what was in store. You see, we jumped into the water and our bodies started to feel all the cold, so immediately you crawl out and this weird thing happens. You think, you know what? I think I'm strong enough. I could probably do that again. It's not that cold. Well, I was bold enough and maybe just arrogant enough that I jumped into the water a second time. That time, my body began to seize. Every single muscle just curled up, and it felt like someone was stabbing my body with like 1,000 different nails. The pain was intense, and I realized I couldn't swim anymore. I couldn't move. I was just stuck. And luckily, we had some friends and family there who were able to pull me out of the water. But yeah, swimming in the Arctic Ocean, that is by far the wildest place that I've ever been in Canada.
0: I don't know about you, but having my family rescue me from icy waters on vacation is not necessarily my idea of a good time. But Jake and his family, to you, man, I'm impressed. Well done. Jake is coming up after Greg Seitz and the Juno-nominated group Collect Assembly are coming up next.
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1: I'm so grateful that sometimes the way that I think, God works in the exact opposite way. Sometimes he works in reverse.
0: Greg is originally from Windsor, Ontario. He continues to lead worship regularly at his home church whenever he can. That one went straight to number one across the country a few years back. Happy Canada Day. It's O Canada, the radio super special. I hope that you're enjoying the day off with family. Next up, we have Jake. He's a multi-award-winning worship leader who grew up along the Great Lakes and now calls the prairies home, while Nathan Keyes made the move from Northern Ireland to Winnipeg, where he spent years leading worship. Together, they give us this one. It's Jake Fretz teaming up with Nathan Keyes. Not my

0: Saskatchewan is showing up big time today. From Regina, that's Corey Luke, back to you. If you were to pick your favorite Canadian, who would it be? For Corey, you made a very wise pick.
1: My wife would be my favorite all-time Canadian. My wife Shannon and I have been together since we were 17 years old, so we've done our whole lives together. And, well, I hope I get some points for that, and hope you're listening, hon.
0: Hey, it's Steve Jones. Canada's got a pretty incredible reputation all around the world. You wave that maple leaf anywhere, and you're bound to get a friendly smile. And we've definitely got some uniquely Canadian treats, too. Think of these, like a butter tart or Nanaimo bars. Oh, maple taffy made fresh in the snow. Feel free to share a few of those ideas at the dinner table tonight. People will be so impressed, especially because dessert's involved. Traveling across Canada, it's endless. One minute you're driving past rugged coastlines, the next you're deep in forest trails or rolling through wide open farmland. Every province, every turn, there's always something new to take in. It's impossible to see it all in one trip. Will Walker shares one travel regret, something that he wishes he'd done differently along the way.
2: I never went to Banff, Alberta, and I regret it so much because it looks so beautiful. I went to Nelson, BC. I blew past Alberta. So I'd love to go out there and just go to the hot springs and see the park and just experience just the mountains. And I love just that scenery of just God's creation all around.
0: I think we can all relate to that one. In Canada, there's always at least one place you'd like to visit but haven't been able to get to yet. Will be with his church, Bethel in Kingston, singing He Is Here next.
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The Radio Super Special. Welcome back. Happy Canada Day. We are here to play the very best in Canadian Christian music, but maybe I can teach you something along the way. Canada is home to a spot in New Brunswick where the tides of the Bay of Fundy reverse an entire river twice a day. There's a stretch in northern Ontario where you can drive for hours and see more moose than cars. In Saskatchewan, you can stand under skies so dark you'll see the Milky Way like a ribbon overhead. And in Quebec, there's an ice hotel rebuilt every winter and it melts away.

away every spring. That's just a few of the timbits of Canadian trivia. You know that we are just scratching the surface, so let's get back to the music. Here's Will Walker along with the crew from Bethel Church in Kingston.

Show's Will Walker with Bethel Church in Kingston. He is here. A while back, I was introduced to an artist whose music stopped me in my tracks. His name is Mike Jansen. He's a brilliant Canadian pianist, songwriter whose sound is a little bit of jazz, throwing some classical and worship. Well, worship is just done in such a unique way. But what makes his story even more powerful is his journey through a life-changing brain injury. Sidelined his career for years, but through that season, his faith grew stronger, and today he's back and creating music that is deeply rooted in

0: That was Mike Jansen, Wonderful, on O Canada, the radio super special. Fresh IE is a hip-hop artist from Winnipeg, known for being one of the pioneers of Christian rap in Canada, a two-time Grammy nominee and multiple Covenant Award winner. He's not only a musician, but also a pastor and a mentor, sharing a powerful story of how God transformed his life through Jesus, and he is looking to reach youth right across the country. He does a lot of live shows, but not all of them go according to plan.
1: One of the gigs that I had that went terribly wrong would have been back in probably 2004, maybe it was 2003. I was in Regina, Saskatchewan, and we had a concert, and there was a multi-level stage. And I remember it was really dark at one point of the concert, and there was this part of the stage where there was stage left, stage right, and there's this little gap, probably about, I would say, two feet gap between them. And then there was a DJ over top of that kind of thing. So I was walking backwards in the middle of a song, and I totally forgot about that part of the stage. And I fell into

0: that gap and caught myself with my left and right hand, my left and right arm. And I was basically my head was sticking up above the stage and everything else was inside. It was hilarious. And I think the most embarrassing part would have probably been me getting myself out of the hole while trying to continue to do my song. So that was pretty funny.
1: He's laughing about it now, but man, I think I still feel bad for him. Okay, let's get back on track. We'll go back a few years to hear Fresh sing with Blue Tree. The Healer is next.
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1: So the song How Long is a lament, and it expresses the questions that we sometimes have when we go through difficulties and we feel like our prayers are not being answered, or perhaps they're not being answered quickly enough, and some of the doubts that start to arise even though we're maintaining our faith in God.
0: You're listening to O Canada, the radio super special. I hope your summer is full of sunshine and some time to slow down at least a little bit. I'm Steve Jones, hanging out with Matt Brower. We have been highlighting voices that have helped shape Christian music here in Canada, and Matt Brower is definitely one of them. Born in Truro, Nova Scotia, he spent years writing and recording in the U.S., but like so many East Coasters, home was never far from his heart. He's now back in Moncton with his family. His music has taken on a deeper, more personal tone. The next one reflects that journey, how life has a way of bringing you back to where you belong.
2: 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Taste and See is an imagining of what it would be like to write a song from the Psalms now at this place in life 20-some years later.
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0: That was Quinn Thrones from Grand Prairie, Alberta, where she was raised on a family grain farm that doubles as a youth ministry hub. Growing up surrounded by worship, community, and scripture, her faith in Jesus naturally became the foundation of her music. She started writing songs as a preteen, and today she's using those songs like that one to encourage others and point people to Christ. That was Take Me to the Start. Coming up, there's something that brings all of this country together, our national anthem. Now picture it, a room full of Canadian Christian artists, voices united, lifting that song together. It's a powerful moment that you won't want to miss. That's still ahead, right after Kay Anthony.
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4: Hello and welcome to Everything You Wanted to Know About Canada, But Were Afraid to Ask. Canada, we are a large northern landmass, and by and large, we have enjoyed 141 years of peace, order, and good government. And our official summer sport is lacrosse. Basically, that's all you need to know. Oh, one other salient fact. According to a recent Dominion Institute poll, a majority of Canadians have no idea how Parliament works, which is fine. We're all very busy people. We have lives to lead, families to raise. We're on hold with Rogers. And to be honest, it is perfectly understandable to enjoy something without knowing how it works. Such is Canada. After decades of stability, we were suddenly faced with minority governments, talk of coalitions, and the threat of an election every 6.5 weeks. But we took solace in the fact that we are one of the greatest democracies on this earth, and at least we know

0: know who is ultimately in charge? Well, not really. When asked, who is Canada's head of state, 75% of Canadians could not answer the question. And who can blame them? The answer is ridiculous. It is the Queen of England. Now, for those of you unaware of her work, she's an elderly lady of German descent who lives in a castle across the ocean. In fact, in order to become a Canadian citizen, you must swear an oath of loyalty to the Queen and her heirs. Luckily, I was born here, so I've never had to do it. Now, unfortunately, the Queen is a very busy woman. She has 9 dogs. And when she doesn't have time to pay attention to Canada, which is, let's face it, always, she has a representative who lives in Ottawa and is in charge of Canada. No, not him. Next slide, please. The Governor General, in the Queen's absence, assumes all her responsibilities and duties and, according to our Constitution, must be of sound mind and have hosted an arts program on the CBC. Okay, that's not true. There's no test for her being of sound mind. In this country, nothing happens until the Governor General says it does. Laws do not get passed. Parliament does not sit. Elections cannot be called. We do not even go to war unless she says so. But to be fair, she takes her orders from the government of Canada. After all, we are a democracy. Although, granted, it may not seem like it yet. So, who runs this great democracy? Well, according to the polling, a majority of Canadians believe that Stephen Harper was elected directly by the people of Canada to run this country. Unfortunately for Stephen, that's not true. He holds the office of Prime Minister, but he was elected as a simple member of Parliament. And the only reason he's the Prime Minister is because in his other job, he's the leader of the Conservative Party of Canada. And if he walked away tomorrow, the party would just pick some other dude to be Prime Minister, and we'd have nothing to say about it. It could be this dude, or it could be this dude, or it could be... No, it couldn't be that dude. Okay, but wait, it gets weirder. The Prime Minister only keeps his job as long as he enjoys the confidence of the House of Commons, which means on an important vote, a majority of members, regardless of party, must stand up and say, yes, we support you. And if they don't, well then, it is back to hanging out in your strip mall constituency office in Calgary Southwest. Humiliating, yes. But the advantage of our system is that if our Prime Minister decides to do something completely insane, we have a mechanism to remove him almost immediately. And some countries, they don't enjoy that luxury. And when a Prime Minister loses the confidence of the House, the Governor General, if the Queen is not in town, will dissolve Parliament and call an election. Or she can go behind door number 2 and ask another party leader if they have the confidence of the House. If the answer is yes, then they become the Prime Minister. That's the way our system works. Now, Stephen Harper found himself in this position less than 9 weeks ago, after his government announced that in their best estimation, after crunching all the numbers, after taking in all the information, Canada was in fine financial shape and would post surpluses for the next 5 years. Now, some people raised an eyebrow. Other people, like every leading economist in the country, raised 2. As a result, a majority of MPs made it clear that if he didn't come clean with the numbers, they would fire him and form a new government. Some people may call this a loss of confidence. Others may call it an intervention. And at this point, the Governor General prorogued the House of Commons. Prorogued being Latin for technical difficulties, please stand by. Canadians were confused. And Stephen Harper's caucus provided calming analysis. Pierre Blackburn said the opposition was attempting a coup d'etat, a violent overthrow of a duly elected government. Bob Dechart, he called it treason, punishable by life in prison. And Heritage Minister James Moore said, my dog wears a raincoat. All of these statements are patently untrue, except for the raincoat, which is just embarrassing. The important thing here is, despite the hyperbole, Stephen Harper, fearing for his job, said, oops, on second thought, we looked at the numbers again, mistakes were made, charts were held upside down, and Canada is actually going to post an $87 billion deficit. Whoops. And when the dust settled, Stephen Harper was still the Prime Minister, and Canadians finally had a clear picture of the economy. And the important thing to know is that despite the confusion, the talk of coalition, and the ridiculous accusations of treason and the suspension of Parliament by an unelected former broadcaster, a system that seemed to be broken was actually hard at work. And that is everything you wanted to know about Canada, but were afraid to ask. God save the Queen.
1: From Campbell River, British Columbia. Spirit FM!